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11: 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Welcome to Hollywood, baby.
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0: 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DJ Lonnie B's got your Saturday night vibes locked. 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
1: Hey, good morning, y'all. This your boy, Ricky Smiley. I bring the laugh and all the stuff your mama warns you about, but funnier.
2: What up? 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

0: 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Next, only one, Yin Yang Twins, and Ply. One stage, one night. 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

0: 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It's Love & R&B. 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

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Simple plan. Don't you know I am the man? Rock shows here to Japan. Have people shaking my hand.

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0: All right, Columbus, the primaries, they're done. Now it gets real. Election Day is Tuesday, November 3rd. And if you're not registered by Monday, October 5th, you're already out of the game. And this part, this is the one that really affects your everyday life. 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And the noise, it's about to get louder with the ads, the opinions, all of it. But at the end of the day, only one voice truly matters, yours. Get registered, make a plan, and show up. 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
1: Man, I'm telling you, they gave Japanese reparations, they gave the Italians reparations. They're trying to give redneck. The only thing they gave black people was syphilis. And we had to wait in line, but excuse me. Well, I hope they don't run out of syphilis before I get here. Coming up with the next D.L. 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It's the D.L. 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

0: them table. 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
1: Welcome back, ladies and gentlemen, to another episode of Eye on the Community. Of course, I'm your host, Sean Anthony. Joining me back again to talk about the celebration of Black excellence and the power of she, I want to welcome back to the program Dr. Carter Womack. Dr. Womack, welcome back to Eye on the Community. How are you, sir?
2: I'm blessed, Sean. It's good to be back. Nice and busy.
1: Yes, sir. I know that when my email says Dr. Womack is going to be on the program, I know it's about Black excellence. So let's talk about it. First of all, talk about the general history of who's who in Black for those that may not know.
2: Okay. Who's Who in Black was organized in 1989. So we are hitting 30 plus years. It was established as Who's Who's Publishing initially, and then the company changed names, was acquired by Real Times Media, headquartered in Detroit.

0: Right. And Real Times Media owns the Michigan Chronicle, the New Pittsburgh Courier, the Chicago Defender, the Atlanta Daily World, and a file of news articles dating back way back when that documented activities that black people were doing. So we've been around a while.
1: Gotcha. Yes, I can dig it. So, talk about the Woman of Excellence program and the events and the celebration of Black excellence and the power of she.
0: Times Media launched the Women of Excellence program now 20 years as a part of the Real Times Media umbrella activities. And that started in Detroit, then it moved to Chicago, and then they moved it to Pittsburgh. So overall, the program that celebrates women of excellence and the power of she has been operationally this year for 20 years in those markets overall. So, and we recognize in each one of those events, 50 black women in each market, and all of these activities basically occur every year. So we've done it in Detroit and in Chicago now 20 plus years, and we recognize phenomenal black women who are nominated, suggested by individuals in their communities, and then there's an advisory team that evaluates and make the selection of those 50 women that will be recognized each year. So the numbers are phenomenal in those markets where we've been now 20 plus years.
1: Now, Dr. Womack, give us the details about the event. When is it? Where is it? How can people get individual tickets? Or maybe corporations are listening. They want to reserve a table. Like, talk about all the details. When is the event?
0: The event is on Friday, the 29th of May. It's going to be at the Easton Hilton Hotel. So we got the whole ballroom, all the space lined up. It's going to start in the afternoon, about 5:30. We received 178 nominations.
1: Wow.
0: So that means that the committee and the team had to go through and read those nominations and suggested women and make the selection of 50 women. This year, because it's our inaugural year, we're really doing 55 women because we're giving some special honors to a select number of five women at different levels of their accomplishments and their involvement within the community. So that's it. It's going to be Friday, May 29th at the Hilton Easton. We're opening the doors by 5:30. There will be a private dinner just for the women alone. So husbands can come, but they can't go to the women's dinner. And then after the women have had dinner and the men who have been other guests who are not honorees eat, then the women will be escorted into the main ballroom where they will be seated at three, what we call three queens tables. So they'll have their own signature spaces to be seated, and then we'll be recognized and running the program and plan to be out of there probably about 8:30.
1: Nice. That's amazing. You know,
0: So,
1: it's.
0: well, people are excited about it, so I'm so glad to be able to get on your show so that you can pass the word to your network that it's really going to be a phenomenal event. We are bringing in some high school and college young ladies who are going to be there so they can get involved and exposed to the phenomenal women that are being recognized. And Anthony, you'll know many of those names if you haven't seen the list.
1: Okay. Well, where can people register and get tickets? Where can they purchase tickets right now?
0: They can go out to the who's who in black .com website, and they can click on a link that would take them to information about getting tickets. If anybody's interested in buying advertisement, they can really contact me directly at Carter, CarterLAI, as in it, B as in boy, at AOL.com. So it's Carter, LAIB, at AOL.com. We're really excited about this happening, and we look forward to a great event.
1: Excellent. The celebration of Black excellence and the power of she, May 29th, the Hilton at East End. I love it, Dr. Womack. I appreciate you sharing this information here on Eye in the Community. You take care, sir.
0: All right. Thank you very much.
1: Bye now.
0: Bye now.
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2: Welcome to another episode of Eye on the Community. I'm your host, Sean Anthony. Joining me next is the director of All Pro Dad Chapters, Jason Hood. Welcome to Eye on the Community. How are you?
3: I'm great. How are you doing today?
2: I'm doing excellent, man. Excited to hear more about this All Pro Dad experience in Columbus on June 15th. Tell us, what can dads and kids expect for this event?
3: Yeah, it's going to be a lot of fun. It's a time for dads and kids to connect on that special field where their favorite players practice. So the Woody Hayes Athletic Center practice facility is going to be a really cool spot. It's going to be a lot of fun for dads and kids. They're going to make some memories. They're going to get to hear from some amazing legendary coaches like Coach Day and Mr. Jim Tressel is going to be in the house as well. And so a lot of memories making that day.
2: Very cool, man. Why do you think this event, something like this, is so critical right now? And what do you hope that fathers, you know, will get out of this?
3: Yeah, for us, you know, we want dads to be reminded of how important their role is in their kids' lives. I mean, at the end of the day, you know, a lot of times we get stuck with some of the things like the discipline, right? And you know, the sports and stuff like that. That's stuff we all can relate to and we know how to do. But the value that a dad adds just by being present in a lot of different situations is tremendous for kids. It helps them be more confident, more emotionally regulated. And so we want dads to leave the event and go home understanding how important their role as a father is in their child's lives.
2: That's absolutely important. How is it that All Pro Dad Experience, how is it designed to meet dads where they are and remove any hesitation about attending this event?
3: Well, the biggest part is like, it's not just sitting around and talking about, you know, how we're feeling about things. It's about getting up, being active, having fun. And that's really, you know, a lot of dads just they hesitate when it starts to get, you know, a little bit uncomfortable with like, hey, I want to share how I feel about this or like that. But if you get them up and moving and having fun and creating those memories together, it kind of breaks down those walls. And we want dads to understand, we want to meet them where they are and provide them with the things that they need to help them be the best dads that they can be. And part of that is getting up, moving, having fun with their kids.
2: Now, you mentioned getting up and moving around. Can you walk us through some of the specific activities and experiences fathers and kids are going to experience?
3: Yeah, so we have a lot of different types of events that the dads are going to be a part of with their kids. There's some designed for just for fun, and there's some that are more intentional, giving them time to make plans with their kids. So, for instance, the dad zone is always a crowd favorite. We call it our victory station. It's where the dads and the kids can do just some practical football drills, some passing drills, some tackling drills. Kids can square off with their dads in a flag football, see if they can grab their dad's flag or see if the dad can grab their flag. And some speed and agility type stuff. We want to make sure the dads understand you're not 20 anymore. I'm talking to myself, if you know what I'm saying, try not to pull something, but yeah, again, having lots of fun with their kids. And then there's stations like, the vow station where they can sit down, they can talk about the things that they enjoy doing together and make plans to do those again in the future, to be intentional about spending time together. There's intentionality around reading together, doing all these things that ultimately at the end of the day, kids just want time with their dad. And so it helps them think ahead a little bit and plan for future fun things that they can do together.
2: I like that. The easiest way for me to win in flag football is like, hey, come here, bring me your flag.
3: That's right. That's right. That's right. They're so little, man.
2: I'm not chasing that. Come here, bring me that flag. I won.
3: Yeah.
2: Nah, just kidding, man. But what's driven you personally, you know, to champion an event like this?
3: Yeah, so you know, personally, my parents kind of split when I was really little. So I spent a lot of time with my mom And I always had this hankering to go live with my dad, and so I did that at one point. He'd never had a kid in his house before, and my dad, he struggled with some things, and we got through it together, and he's an amazing father. But I always took that opportunity as like I want to be. I just want to be the best dad I can be. So watching dads and kids engage with each other and interact and watching the smiles on the kids' faces just reminds me of the father that I want to be. And it's just so cool to see dads. You can see walls breaking down. You can see generational curses going away with when they're spending time together. It's really incredible when you watch these dads and these kids and watch these kids' faces just light up because they're getting one-on-one attention from their dad.
2: Yeah. What would you tell a dad who's listening to this right now and they're kind of on a fence about attending this event? What would you say to them?
3: I would say, don't be afraid. Like dads think, sometimes we think we stop ourselves because we think what we have to say or our presence isn't good enough, but it is. Like one of the things we say at All Pro Dad is presence over perfection. You don't have to be the best dad in the world. You don't have to drop nuggets of knowledge and wisdom constantly on your kids. Your kids just want to spend time with you. They just want your attention. And so if you can come to an event like this, put your phone away and just focus on them, it might feel a little awkward, but the more you do it, the easier it gets. And you'll find that they'll respond just because you're paying attention. And you'll get that emotional feeling that you're looking for and that connection that you're looking for with your kids just by being present.
2: I love that, man. What other All Pro Dad resources can dads engage with outside of the All Pro Dad experience, and how can they access them as well?
3: Yeah, there's a few other different ways. There's the All Pro Dad Play of the Day email, where dads can get, just a 60-second quick read every single day, 5 days a week, that helps you be a better dad. There's the All Pro Dad podcast, that they can listen to. It's a group of dads that don't have it all together and that aren't pretending to. They're just talking about the things that they struggle with and the things that they want to be better about. They drop some stats and things like that throughout the podcast, so you can learn about being better dads. And then my personal favorite, because this is what I oversee nationwide. We have over 1,600 All Pro Dad chapters that are in schools. So where dads get together once a month with their kids and they tell their kids why they're proud of them. They walk through a character value together. So something like patience or thankfulness or something like that. Dads and kids get to talk about those things. And then they get to do a fun activity together at school. And so we have 250, o over 250,000 dads and kids engaging in All Per Dad chapters all over the nation in 40 different states. We have 32, I think, in Ohio. And our goal is to get to add 50 more chapters this coming year. And so
2: That's
3: if
2: awesome.
3: you're out there listening and you got a kid that's in elementary, middle, or high school, we have a program for you, and we would love for you to get involved with your kids at school.
2: Excellent. Before I let you go, tell us again when, where, how can people get more information? Where is the event? When is it?
3: Yeah, it's at the Woody Hayes Athletic Center, June 15th at 9 a.m.
2: Excellent. Jason Hood, the director of All Pro Dad Chapters. I appreciate you sharing this on Eye on the Community. You take care.
3: Thank you so much.
2: Bye now.
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0: Welcome to Eye on the Community. I'm your host, Sean Anthony. Joining me next to talk about their organization, their fundraising opportunities, is the co-owner of Flight Athletics, Shay Mock, also known as Coach Shay. Welcome to Eye on the Community. How are you?
1: I'm wonderful. Thank you for having me. I appreciate the opportunity to speak with you today.
0: It's a pleasure to have you, Shay. So let's talk about it. What is Flight Athletics? And also, what makes this program different?
1: Flight Athletics is an all-star cheerleading and tumbling program. We service athletes age 3 to 18, but at the core, we're a youth development program. We're proudly a woman-owned business, a Black-owned business. It was started by four Black women. About 5 years ago. So we came in with the idea of to do everything intentionally, focus on access to people within the community, representation and excellence. And what makes us different is the fact that we're not just building athletes. It's probably the biggest thing. We're building confident and disciplined and empowered young leaders. So all of that encompassing Flight Athletics is what we do on a day-to-day basis.
0: I love that. Can we just take a moment, ladies and gentlemen, and applaud that? Not only is Black owned, but it is woman owned as well.
1: Absolutely.
0: We need more of that in Columbus and throughout our country. But let's talk a little bit more about the values and the life skills. You kind of alluded to it, but talk about how you're building into these athletes.
1: We're a faith-based program. So our foundation goes beyond the sport. We're instilling discipline, accountability, teamwork, resilience, but also confidence and purpose. We pour into our athletes mentally, emotionally, spiritually, so that they understand who they are, not just what they can do, but it extends past that. We have to know where you started, how you got there. So, just instilling those core foundational things, into all of our athletes. And we believe that that can go from a very young age. So we start that at the age of 3 and take them all the way through. They graduate through high school. A lot of times we see it as they come back to us, whether it's coaching. We have a lot of returning athletes that come back and coach our athletes and instill those same exact values.
0: That's great. Now, I'm sure there's parents listening to this broadcast right now, and they're probably wondering, how can I get my child involved? What experience can parents expect when they join the Flight Athletics family?
1: So parents can expect a safe, structured, and supportive environment. I believe that all of our athletes are truly seen and developed. So we go with the small but mighty kind of aspect there. So we know every single one of our kids that walk through the door, their likes, dislikes, what they need to be, what they need to have worked on, even down to our parents. We pride ourselves in a strong communication and intentional coaching and, just kind of like a true family atmosphere. From day one, our families feel welcome when they walk into the gym. They feel supported and connected to something that's just bigger than their athletes, being on a team.
0: Now, where are you guys located?
1: We are located at 39 South Yearling Road in Suite B. So right at the corner of Broad and Yearling.
0: Okay. East side area. Excellent. Now, talk about this RISE theme. I see a lot on social media. What does the RISE theme mean?
1: So this year, like I mentioned before, we're going into season 5. So it's a big year for us. So it just kind of represents elevation in every area. So whether it's skill, mindset, discipline, impact, pushing past our limits and kind of stepping into the next level. Our athletes, for them, it's more so geared toward growth. For the families, it's being a part of something that's evolving and growing. And doing something different. And for the organization as a whole, it's expanding our reach and impact into the community.
0: That's good. Now talk to the family members out there listening who feel their child isn't experienced enough. What would you say to them?
1: I think that's probably one of the biggest misconceptions. You don't need to be experienced to join Flight Athletics. Whether we have experienced athletes that are coming in just looking for a new cheer home or not, we welcome all beginners and we specialize in development. So I actually love that when our athletes are coming in very raw, either very new to the sport or has a little bit of experience, whether they did Little League, or high school, junior high school. We specialize in development. So some of my strongest athletes right now have started with zero experience. If your child is willing to learn, we're willing to meet them where they are and kind of help them grow throughout the process.
0: Excellent. Now, the most important piece of the whole purpose of why we did this interview, talk about the fundraising aspect. How does fundraising and community support help make flight athletics accessible and impactful for families?
1: Absolutely. 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It allows us to keep the sport accessible. Cheer can be expensive, especially competitive cheer, which our full season teams are competitive athletes. They travel. It covers finances, for fees, for competitions, scholarships, uniforms. And we don't want finances to be a barrier to make it not accessible to anybody that wants to participate. So even the smallest contributions make a huge difference. It allows more kids to participate, allows them to grow and be a part of something positive, as well. And hopefully not break the bank on all of our parents, or people within the community. So whether you have a small business and you want to contribute, please do so. We definitely love sponsorships, and we would love to work with the community in that aspect.
0: So how can people get in contact with you guys to help, donate and support and sponsorships?
1: 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We do additional services, mutual services. Some of the things that we do is we partner and trade off services with other small business owners. So if you for example, we have Zumba and fitness classes for all of our families. We
0: Oh.
1: partner with different people throughout the city, other small organizations to kind of trade off services that helps not only our business but theirs.
0: Excellent. So, what's your social media handle? Is it the same?
1: It is the same at Flight Athletics, and that can be on Instagram. We're on TikTok. We're on Facebook. We are everywhere. Find us, please.
0: Absolutely. Before we wrap up, Shay, Coach Shay, what's next? What's the next step for our listeners?
1: So right now we are doing early enrollment and regular enrollment for our full season teams and tumbling. So next step would just be visit us online or email me directly. And we go through clinics and evaluations and kind of like next step preparation for any athlete that wants to be involved in the flight program. So if you're looking to get your kid involved or support the mission, there's a place for you in the flight family. So we're looking forward to hearing from some of your listeners.
0: Excellent, excellent. Thank you so much for sharing this. Do you have any last minute thoughts before we wrap up?
1: No, just please support. If you see us around, like all of our stuff on social media, share. If you know anyone that is looking to get their young ones invested and involved into youth sports, please let us know.
0: Excellent. The co-owner of Flight Athletics, Shay Mock, we appreciate you sharing this on Eye on the Community. You take care.
1: Thank you.
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1: Ladies and gentlemen, the moment you've all been waiting for.

0: am that I am. Kahari and Aharo, known as Brother K, here Sunday morning, 7 a.m. to 9 a.m. We are the worldwide communicator right here on Straight From Life. This is your show. You're the expert. This show is designed with you in mind. People, we must listen when you call in. Please turn down the radio so I can talk to you. You can talk to me. All right. After all, this is your show. Straight Talk Live, we provide you with broad spectrum information, widen your ability to see the real world in great depth with deeper understanding. What did I just say, Barbara Clark? What did I just say?
1: You said, get up, Columbus. Barbara Clark is here.
0: Oh, all right. Wait a minute. What did I say? Black Wall keep on growing. Remember that song, Black Seeds Keep on Growing? We got something called Black Wall Keep on Growing. Marty Sutton is here. How you doing, Marty?
2: Good morning. I'm doing good.
0: You're doing good?
2: Doing good.
0: Tell us about the Black Wall. Is the Black Wall growing?
2: Black Wall is growing.
0: Keep on growing.
2: Yes, sir.
0: Black Wall, keep on growing. Are you working on that song?
2: I'm working on that song.
0: That's it.
2: And I'm working on an app, too, a native app.
0: A native app?
2: Native app.
0: Native.
2: Where you can download it off of Google or iPhone.
0: Okay. All right, then. Revolutionary Brothers here. Brother RB, you have any extra thing you want to say about Barbara Clark before we get started?
3: Yes, she needs to wake up this morning.
1: Always,
0: always,
1: don't you ever.
0: Wait a minute. Now, you know, I can understand it in the winter.
3: Mm-hmm.
0: You understand what I mean?
1: Man, 5:30 is 5:30.
0: Wait a minute. Hey, Revolutionary.
1: I don't care what time of year.
0: I can understand it in the cold of the January. Have mercy, Jesus. I can understand.
1: 5:30 is 5:30.
0: 5:30 is 5:30, right?
3: You know what I'm
0: saying? All right.
3: Oh, my God.
0: Okay, well, Barbara Clark, look like they're still trying to get your president.
1: I saw last night. Yes. Ooh, well, I don't, you know, he, that man was just shooting at anybody. He didn't care. He just shot at the White House.
0: He was at the White House shooting.
1: Yeah,
0: so,
1: That's four times.
0: You know what I mean? Hey.
1: He wasn't aiming at nobody.
0: Well, you might want to think that.
3: But wasn't he there in particular for his daughter? That's what I read.
0: Well, all of it ain't come out yet. But this is, look.
1: What you mean for?
0: Look, the last thing we want is that to happen. That's number one. Number two, because I truly believe you think they're going to be a civil war? You do that, and then you run the risk of some real crazy stuff in this country happening. Stuff that we have never seen before in our lifetime. Exactly. I don't think you want that. Everybody's
3: no
0: on edge as it is. So that craziness has got to stop. Yeah, go ahead, Revolutionary.
3: There's no way that the 1% and 3% nation wouldn't react to the death of Donald Trump. There's no way. And those are the most racist armaments against America. No, I don't think there's a more racist or extreme element that exists in America than the 1% and 3% nation.
0: Well, and they are, I mean, this is, we don't want to let that, because a lot of those guys are military, militia people. You don't want to turn that loose.
1: Man, I'm telling you.
0: You don't want to turn that loose. Just don't. Huh?
3: Do you remember he told them to stand down?
0: Yes. You don't want to release that.
1: I'm telling you.
0: Because these people are trained. Like that Turner Diary stuff. You don't want that released. You don't want it. Go ahead.
1: When I went to D.C. and the energy, the way that them people talked about how they love this country, I think it's more than Donald Trump. It's about the country. Them people were serious.
0: Yeah, they serious.
1: They were serious. I never seen nothing like
0: it. So I would just say I would hope some calm would return and we would just. Now, I know. Things are rough right now. I know the president's going to have to step up and get these gas prices down. I'm sorry. You know, $4. Well, you know, gas go up, everything go up, because everything's dependent on oil. You know, it's all tied that. How many products are affected by oil? Thousands of them?
2: Thousands.
0: Thousands of them. So if oil goes up everywhere. You know, it's the same as what I've been saying with these appraisals, property appraisals. And I talked about how property appraisals contribute to inflation, to rising costs. If I said, well, explain that again. Okay. If I make up a property appraisal, let's say you own your house, right, Revolutionary Brother? And I come out and I look at your house and I develop this formula for why I got to do a property appraisal every year, which, anyway. You say, well, this based on this mathematical formula, based on this trend, some concoction that I done created, all of a sudden your value just went up 100%. Wow. All right? And you happy on one, and oh, my God, I bought this house at $100,000. Now it's valued at $200,000. Oh, my God. I'm feeling, well, $300,000, whatever. Mm-hmm. I'm feeling pretty good. I got to get in there and do some multiplication. But I'm feeling pretty good until...
1: Until that
0: property tax and insurance bill come due. Mm-hmm. Well, what is that? Well, number one, your property taxes go up. Why? Because the property tax is based on the appraisal value of your property. Right? Mm-hmm. And who tagged that together? You see what I'm saying? Yes, they set that up in the state.
1: And sometimes,
0: so it's tied to the appraisal value. So as the appraisal value goes up, your tax goes up and your insurance goes up. Why does your insurance go up? Because now it costs more to what? Insure your property. So all of a sudden you got, boom. Well, guess what? There are hundreds of thousands of buildings. In those buildings are stores with food, clothes, auto mechanics, whatever. All those prices go up for the taxes, right? Or where you think that's going to get passed on to? You and me.
3: Yes.
0: Then all of a sudden, the cost of food goes up. The cost of clothing goes up. You know what I'm saying? Cost of education. Everything goes up.
1: That's why Kahari is so important. When you go to that voting box, that you understand what you're voting for.
0: But it ain't just federal.
1: I'm talking about local. That's what I'm talking about.
0: I'm trying to show you how this local thing creates inflation.
1: They said
0: through
1: voted,
0: property appraisals. That's just one area in which it does.
1: Yeah. We voted on a bill to increase the electric. We voted on that. That's why our electric bills are going
0: up. That's because people get a slate card and they just vote. And they don't have a clue as to what's on that slate card. Yeah, and that's the problem. But property appraisals, so you make up something, and it affects the economy dramatically.
1: Everybody.
0: Dramatically. Yes. And renters say, well, it don't bother me. Oh, yeah, it do.
1: Yes, it do.
0: How you think your rent done skyrocketed?
3: Right.
0: If you look at it, it's proportional. The landlord gets... an appraisal value of 40, to, you know, goes
3: and
0: way
3: up.
0: Then he gets a tax bill. He said, oh, wait a minute. Mm-hmm. Then his water bill goes up.
3: Mm-hmm.
0: You understand? The water bill and his insurance bill goes up. Now, what are he going to do? Whereas he was clearing $500 a month, with those bills, he might be down to clearing $50 a month.
2: Right.
0: So what are he going to do? He said, wait a minute. I can't operate like this.
3: Raise the rent.
0: I might as well sell the property or raise the rent. And what happens? The rent goes up.
2: It goes sky high.
0: Yeah, it goes sky high because he's got to make up. So when these county auditors and these guys sit down there and make up these formulas and they create these appraised values out of nowhere, it's magic because I don't know what I'm paying for. Seems to me that when I buy that house, any taxes ought to be paid right then and there. Boom, that should be it. Why do I have a permanent tax forever? Think about that. It's a permanent tax forever, whether you're renting or whether you're buying.
3: So you never really
0: do you
3: own.
0: Realize that?
1: Yeah, you.
0: It's
1: you
0: a permanent tax. Why? Based on what?
1: Their hustle.
0: There are 40 other their ways. Hustle. There are 40 other ways the state can raise tax money that's equal or even superior to property. Why are you doing this to people? This is how horrible this is. This is forever. You're just paying money for what? Already bought the space. Why am I continuing to pay the state for space? For what? Where's that money going? What's it being used for?
1: Mm-hmm.
0: You know, now, I got a school system over here called the Columbus City Schools, right, which I'm going to get to in the second hour. I'm going to say a few things about it in the first that is ranked, what, between 595 and 600?
3: 600.
0: out of a total of 608 or 9 districts, how many is it, 610?
3: 608.
0: 608 districts. All the bottom districts are black. Now, you think that's an accident? What's going, wait a minute, what am I paying all this money for? Jesus. Right?
1: Right.
0: And we ain't talked about the chronic absenteeism, which I'm going to get to in the second half.
1: Wait a minute.
0: What am I paying all this money for?
1: And that's just not in Columbus. That's all
0: I'm
1: over.
0: I'm talking about the nation. What?
1: Yes.
0: Revolutionary brother, talk to me. Why am I paying all this money? And I got a school system, and yet these politicians keep making excuses. Oh, we're showing improvement. Oh, we went from 595 to 594 and a half.
2: Wow.
0: Oh, we moved up. Oh, we're making price. No, you're not. You're making fools out of all of us. Mm-hmm. Go ahead, Revolutionary Brother.
3: We're funding the American corporation. This is a business. It's no longer a country. I don't know if it ever was, but I know since 1913, when they built that Internal Revenue, they built the, oh, my goodness.
0: Mm-mm.
3: Well, our money, the Federal Reserve. Federal Reserve.
0: They set up fiat money. Yeah.
3: But it was three things.
0: They started creating money out of thin air.
3: Yes.
0: Yeah.
3: We've been funding the corporation ever since.
0: I mean, just look at this. Look at what we're paying in rents, property taxes, insurance. Look at what we're doing. And if you're still paying the mortgage, all that takes your mortgage up. You figure, well, this is supposed to be a fixed cost. I know what I'm paying on my principal every month. But all of a sudden, I get my mortgage bill. It's going, wait a minute, where's this coming? Tax and insurance.
3: Mm-hmm. Wow.
0: Those things rocket. Next thing you know, you paying out the wazoo.
1: Well, who benefits from that?
0: Well, that's the question, ain't it?
1: Yeah.
0: That's the question. I mean, do we really need county government to start with? Do we?
3: No.
0: We can do a metropolitan government that includes both. I mean, well, why are we paying for all these extra layers of this and that? This stuff is, I mean, woo! And then we get a school, then we get these kind of school districts.
1: Mm.
0: Especially black people, we get this kind of school district. Now, white folks may be getting a better school district. Of course they are. But where's our money going?
1: You know
0: you
1: what?
0: You see what I'm saying?
1: I read.
0: That might be part of the reparations call. Maybe we must be forgiven for all property tax if you're black. Because
1: right.
0: We can't see no benefits from it.
1: None.
3: Yeah.
1: If you buy a house, you think you're investing in something. No, you're not.
0: Our children are not going to school. They're not graduating.
1: No.
0: They're not moving up. They're not, you know, half of them can't read. I mean, this is bad.
1: But let me tell you what I read last night. The Learning Policy Institute, if you want to know where I got this information card, it says there were 45,000 vacancies in the school system. But the bigger thing was 365,000 positions was filled by educators that are not certified.
0: Wow.

0: mattress. So where is this going? Woo, stay right there.
1: If you are not on this ship, you are missing the moment. The One Voyage 2026 is setting sail October 26th through November 1st out of Miami, the ultimate party with a purpose. We're talking live performances from T.I., Rick Ross, Keith Sweat, Karen White, the SOS Band, the Commodores, Ohio Players, Confunction, and more.
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4: Sorry about that. That thing got a little stubborn. It wouldn't move like it was supposed to. Marty Sutton is up in here. Revolutionary Brothers up in here. Barbara Clark is up in here. And we got a special guest that we're going to get to. Not just yet, but we're going to give her time to get acclimated before we bring her in. But I'm going to go back to those appraised values because there's some pieces I missed. What was I saying that I missed, Revolutionary Brother? My memory is I'm having difficulties. Go ahead.
5: You were saying that what happens is the taxation is predicated on what they evaluate your property value to.
4: Yeah, they come out with these formulas, and these formulas, because it's tied to. Appraisal means I'm going to look at you and give you a value.
5: Mm-hmm.
4: I'm going to assert or assume or say it's really like what, guesswork? I'm going to say your house is now worth this. Well, what's that based on? Did I put $75,000 worth of improvement in my house? I might concede, but I didn't put that in there. I didn't even put $5 in there. So what's the basis for this going up? The basis for it going up is that I want to tax you at a higher rate. That's why. And where does that tax money go? Barbara Clark, you looked that up. That tax money goes to schools. It goes to the
6: Supposed to.
4: The lottery money.
6: How much of it is going, and what are they doing with it once they get it?
4: They show it to you. They show you how much you're giving. But the problem is, look at the school system.
6: Yes.
4: Look at what we paying for.
6: And
4: the politicians keep justifying it because they're all in bed. That's just like they're giving all these property tax abatements to all these new developers. And they ain't saying who's getting what. Mm-hmm. But you better believe that some of that's going on. The question is, you give these property taxes, you saying, well, look, we're short $50 million, so we got to cut staff. Why? You shouldn't be short $50 million. Only reason you short $50 million because the city, the county, and all of them gave $6 billion, according to news outlets, of tax abatements.
5: Yes.
4: $6 billion of tax abatements. Why? And then you go and ask them, Michael DeWine, oh, Governor Mikey, I don't have no money. What you stripping me? Go over there, go right down the street and talk to Andy Ginther. That's who you got to talk to and let, but y'all scared. Y'all scared of Andy Ginther.
6: No, you can't get in to talk to Andy
4: You won't go down and
6: Andy
4: talk
6: Ginther.
4: To Andy Ginther.
6: But you can't
4: and
6: get
4: say,
6: in to
4: wait
6: talk
4: minute,
6: to
4: wait
6: him.
4: Wait a minute. Yeah, you can.
6: No, you can't.
4: Yes, you can. You go in there and you sit down. You say, look, Mayor, your policies are hurting the school system. Bill Moss did that.
6: Mm-hmm.
4: Remember Bill Moss talked about that.
6: Mr. Moss.
4: And he was right on point. He talked about that. He talked about how that was hurting the school system because if you just, let's say you just cut those tax abatements in half, Brother Sutton.
5: Okay.
4: Let's say instead of giving $6 billion, we're going to give y'all $3 billion. Okay. All right. We can all work a deal, but that's $3 billion potentially coming back to a school district. My God, what could we do with that money? Oh. Number one, we could relieve all seniors from paying property taxes. That's number one. You could take the burden or you could lessen it to where it used to be in this city. It didn't used to be an issue like that. But they've gotten outrageous with this nonsense. They've gotten greedy. And we have to put a checkmate on them. This is crazy what they're doing. This is crazy. And so what's going to happen? They're going to wind up putting this thing on the ballot at some point. They don't do it this year.
6: On the ballot,
4: and you know what? They're going to put it in the Constitution. They're going to ban property taxes. Because they've gotten outrageous with this stuff and it's hurting everybody.
5: But would you agree that there's a possibility that higher taxation could be a new element of gentrification? Raise those property taxes and push the poor people out.
4: Well, I mean, that's what's going to happen.
6: I don't even want to say poor people push those hard-working seniors out.
4: Well, imagine this. You done paid, Marty? What's the average mortgage? $900 to $1,200 a month, something like that?
2: Oh, easily.
4: Okay. Now, let's say you done paid $1,200 a month each month for 30 years, 35 years. Then you finally get a chance to burn your mortgage. Ah! I'm free, free at last, until all of a sudden the county sends you a bill. Well, you know, sir, because of the appraised value of your house, you owe you can pay it by paying $600 a month. What?
6: But why do and we
4: then,
6: pay
4: And then you got
6: tax?
4: The insurance on top. So all of a sudden you up to what, $800, $900 a month again?
6: You're buying your house again. Yeah. You're buying your house again.
4: But this is forever. This is forever. Insurance is forever. The property tax is forever. Come on. And then you got all on top of it. You got gas going up. You got gas prices going up. You got electricity going. People are going mad. You
5: and
4: see?
5: If we get that data center, even the water
4: oh.
5: is going to go up.
4: Oh, my God. Let's don't talk about the data centers. Mm. Because the data centers use, what, 1 million gallons of water a day?
2: Yeah.
4: A day.
2: A day.
4: Wow. Think about that. 1 million gallons of water a day. We going to have a what, desert?
5: Man.
4: What we going to look like, the Mojave Desert? Once we're finished with this madness?
6: Why do they say we need a data center?
4: And then I just saw something that said Elon Musk's, whatever he's doing, they're going to give a property, they're going to give an evaluation, say it's worth $28.3
6: trillion? Wow. Mm-hmm.
4: Wait a minute, have we gone nuts? You know, I think when I look at Musk and I look at the boy Zuckerberg over at Facebook and I look at these guys, I don't know. Maybe Candace Owens ain't all wrong. They look like they kind of act like hybrids. They act like clones. I'm sorry. Something's off.
5: They don't have
4: something's off. I mean, Facebook is talking about laying off 8,000 workers because they're going to use AI. 8,000. Wow. Think about all them guys and girls that went to school to get these hard-earned degrees.
5: Wow.
4: And you're just going to kick them out because AI. Well, like you know my thought on it. My thought, let's grow the black wall, boycott Facebook. Forget you. I ain't got to go there. I ain't got to use that. I don't have to use it. There are plenty of alternatives. I can go to the black wall.
5: Yes, indeed.
4: Right?
6: Yes.
4: Talk to me, y'all.
5: Yes, indeed.
6: Yes, we can.
4: You know, so if you lay off 8,000 people that were, engineers that built AI, you kicking them to the curb. So what is this AI going to do? AI to me is part of an anti-human movement.
5: Yes, indeed.
4: And you know what it's going to do? It's going to spawn a pro-human movement to counter it. That's about where we're getting ready to go. Facebook firing 8,000 workers and replacing them all with AI? I mean, this is madness.
5: Unless we become
4: what's going to happen? You put all these people out of work. What do you think they're going to do? You want a revolution? You about to get it. You put all these people out of work. Okay? And they don't have no income. They can't pay these bills. Why would I go and do so? I don't need Facebook. I can do without it. You can do without it in your life. How arrogant are you to think you can just dismiss humans like that? And human beings don't respond. This is an AI's, in my opinion right now, is an anti-human movement. It's designed to replace human beings. And we better wake up and realize it. And I think a lot of people are, and you're going to see a pro-human movement result in it. And people are going to demand humans, not virtual reality, singularity and all that nonsense. That's what I think is going to happen. If it don't, oh my God, we're in trouble.
5: But you know what the flip side of that could be? This could be the apex or the crux of a new transhumanism movement where they mix humans with technology.
4: Well, that's what they did. That's what Turdwell and some of them other people at Google have been talking about doing. That's what they've been wanting to do. Put that in your nerve centers, in your brain.
5: And that's when we saw that. That's when we saw that first. We saw that first on a show called The $6 Million Man.
4: Oh, no. We saw that first in Frankenstein.
5: You think so?
4: What do you think he was doing? But what do you think they were doing back then?
5: Was Frankenstein ever human or was he robotic?
4: Oh, it was hybrid.
5: Because we know Steve Austin.
4: Remember when cloning was real big? Remember that, Marty? Remember that revolutionary? Remember when cloning was a real talk about 25 years ago?
5: Yeah. Easy. Yeah.
4: And then all of a sudden you don't hear nothing about it. Why?
5: At all. Because
4: why? The technology didn't go nowhere. If you watch movies like The Boys of Brazil, they showed you how it worked. The technology ain't gone nowhere. What's that movie about them pods that would come from outer space and they would duplicate human beings? Night of the Living Creatures or something like that.
5: You know what I'm talking about. Yeah.
4: Mm-hmm. Well, that's what they were talking about. They was talking about cloning. They was using it. They was hiding it through some UFO stuff. But they were talking about cloning back then.
5: We allegedly see it through church.
4: And guess what? All the cloning operations moved where? Offshore.
5: Offshore, yes, indeed.
4: So you don't know what they're doing. They don't have to be accountable. And then you see these strange people start showing up. I mean, something wrong here. I mean, look at them. Am I lying? Don't y'all see something here? Is it just me? Am I crazy? No.
5: Do you remember Church's Chicken?
4: Yeah.
5: I would go in there and buy a breast, and the breast was bigger than Arnold Schwarzenegger.
4: Buy a breast.
5: Man, listen.
4: Man, you sick.
5: No, listen.
4: Well, maybe that's better than getting the leg. I don't know.
5: No, but I'm saying even the thighs were you.
4: What?
5: I mean, come on.
4: You hear that, Barbara Clark? Wake up, Barbara Clark.
6: No, I'm not sleeping.
4: Yeah, you are.
6: You always be sitting on the air because people don't know.
4: Because you are sleeping.
6: They know I'm not
4: sleeping. Wait a minute. Can I get
6: I don't
4: a witness?
6: Miss nothing.
4: Have y'all ever seen Barbara Clark up here snoring?
6: Yes, no. they don't know what they're talking about.
4: Okay, don't nobody know but you. All right, so as we look at this, I just wanted to bring that up because I want everybody to pay attention to how crazy this is as we head into the Memorial Day weekend. We need to be paying attention to this stuff. Some of this stuff is off the hook. Now, one way to counter, now I know y'all ain't going to like this one. I've been thinking about this. I'm working on a new book on economic code, and I've been thinking about this, and I could be wrong. I'm going to throw it out there. Should we move to require mandatory work in this society? Far too many people, especially our folk, are unproductive. Young men lying around all tattooed up, lying around, not creating or contributing. For example, how do you think Social Security remains alive so that people get their checks? It comes from the people who are now working. Each generation works, and that money goes in there, to fund it, am I right?
2: Right.
4: What's happening? We've got more people out of the workplace than we've ever had in the history, right? And a lot of them are black. Am I lying?
2: Especially
4: the black ones. So why not make it mandatory that everybody, I don't like the word able-bodied, but we'll use that because people understand that, everybody that's so-called able-bodied be required to do 40 hours a week of work in some field that they choose. Yeah. But they have to be required to work. Yeah. If they don't, they face severe consequences. No more of this option to work. You got to get up and you got to go to work. You got to work at something.
6: You know,
4: does everybody agree or disagree? What's your thoughts?
6: I agree. I absolutely agree. If I get up and go to work, everybody need to get up and go to work.
4: I'm just saying, Marty, what you think?
2: Here's the way I see it. First, before you get to that point, you got to look at what caused us to get at this point where people don't work.
6: In that mentality. Yes.
4: I got that.
2: But I'm all for that.
4: But giving them options ain't going to get them. Oh, you can keep on doing what you're doing. No. We have to have a productive society.
6: Yes.
4: We've got people out there with genius skills, and they're just wasting away. They're not using those skills. So we have to have, as part of the legislation, I'll come to you, Barbara. We got to have legislation that lays out the specifics to protect people also, that they go in fields they want to go into and you help develop them.
6: That's right.
4: But they must be required at 18 or 19, unless you're in college. Now, if you're in college, you need to work part-time, but you got to be productive. You have to be productive. By 25, you must have a job as a requirement.
2: Yes, indeed.
4: It's a law. You cannot not work. You cannot have a society that's not producing, because then you're justifying AI. You're justifying it.
2: Exactly.
4: And we're not getting the best out of anybody when they're laying around and playing video games all day.
2: Oh, wow.
4: When, okay, if you're going to lay around and play video games, then learn how to manufacture them. Mm-hmm. Learn the technology. Learn how to create the technology. Learn how to build it. Learn how to go get the minerals that are necessary, the chips. Learn how that chemistry works if you're going to do that. Take that time and learn something constructive. I'm tired of this. What about mandatory work? Barbara Clark, your thoughts?
6: Yeah, they learn them phones. They sit back and learn them.
4: Should we have mandatory work or employment requirements for everybody that's able to do it?
6: Absolutely. Kari, I went to the Social Security the other day. The line was long, and it was mostly black men. And I was looking, I was like, well, dang, I know I'm not a doctor, and I can't just see what's
4: up. SSI?
6: Wrong.
4: Yeah, not retirement, but probably SSI.
6: Yeah, they were under retirement age. Wow. And they was all, I said, wait a minute, how's all these people at the Social Security building?
4: Not being productive. Yes. Where's the productivity? What cities are these people building since they're off, they got all that time? What are they doing to be productive?
6: Right.
4: And it's hurting, and it's about to kill the Social Security program. Mm. Because they don't have enough people. Now it's going to go, what, bankrupt? Mm. My God.
5: Do you know Social Security, they have two different factions of it. They have the welfare, and they have it for the people that have worked. And I believe that the welfare faction probably have more people than the actual people that have
4: worked.
5: It's
4: possible. I got to look at the data. But I know... This is not constructive. This is not, but what happens to that mind that doesn't produce?
6: Right.
4: That doesn't think and think about, doesn't contribute effectively. Wow. You have to contribute in order for a social order. Be it black, white, don't matter. In order for it to stand, everybody's got to be constructive and producing. Mm-hmm. Without that, the social order is dead. It's going to collapse. So the only way to get people back to any kind of work, in my opinion, we may have to make it a legal requirement.
6: A mandate.
4: It's the law.
6: Yes.
4: It's the law.
7: Work or go to jail.
4: Would you support that, revolutionary brother?
5: All day long.
4: Why? Tell me why.
5: Because it's getting to a point now where the crime rate is commensurate with the people that's not working. Because if you don't have nothing to lose... You don't mind being a criminal. If you're working and you're being productive, you have too much at stake.
4: Your mind is going completely different levels.
5: Yes.
4: Yeah, and that will affect crime rates.
6: Right.
4: That will affect drug usage rates.
6: Yes,
4: that's
6: going
4: to affect a whole bunch of stuff.
6: It will.
4: I mean, it'll clean up a whole bunch of stuff because, number one, you're going to get a change of mind.
6: That's right.
4: Because you're going to get,
6: right,
4: what are you going to get? Discipline? Yes. You got to be at work on time. You got to do work. You got time schedules. You got things you have to meet. You ain't going to be sitting around just lollygagging all day long.
6: You're going to feel better about yourself.
4: Yes, it changes a whole different dynamic.
6: Yeah.
4: That's a whole different dynamic. So I would say, yeah, I'm thinking about it. I don't know if anybody's going to do anything about it.

0: different directions. All right, what does AI do? Maybe AI needs to sit down, because the human beings are going to take over and they're going to work. It's time for a change. Stay right there.
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10: Oh boy, mandatory work by law. There's a mandate by a legal requirement that you must go to work. No more optional. Mm. You know, what does that do? Shakes up a lot of stuff, don't it?
11: Yes, but especially in our community. Makes me feel better about myself, Kahari.
10: Well, I'm saying I don't, but along with that mandatory work, Marty, you had some questions. What were your concerns about it?
12: Well,
10: you liked the concept, but what were your concerns?
12: Great concept, but the way things are structured now and the way the system is, it's getting people to accept that. So I'm wondering, okay.
10: Make it a law.
12: Well, you make it a law.
10: Make it a law. And federal law, state
12: law. Make it a
10: city law. Yeah, make it a law across the board. And there are consequences if you don't.
12: And it's getting,
10: I'm sorry.
12: Getting the government to accept that in the conditions that we are in now.
11: Because they're making money off
10: Look,
11: of our
10: man,
11: Section 8 and food stamps.
10: We're about to see things like AI strip us of work.
12: Purposely.
10: Purposely. How do you counter that? You put people to work.
12: Yes, sure.
10: You make them productive.
11: Mm-hmm.
10: They're justified. Well, see, this AI is more productive than 8,000. Are you nuts? They're not. That's anti-human. You are taking this technology and replacing human beings with it like we are disposable. Enough of that. We have to start a pro-human movement. And part of that is all about mandatory work. Now, what they're going to come back and say to you is, oh, well, see, the AI can create income, and then we can guarantee y'all a national income. Everybody gets a guaranteed income off of the AI. Yeah, right. Just like the lottery tax was supposed to go to fund education, mm-hmm. and we didn't have to do property tax no more. Yeah, right. You see what I'm saying? Ain't nobody in their right mind going to trust that.
12: So let me ask you this.
10: Yes.
12: Does that explain why the top 1% are taking over the world so they can use AI and the rest of us?
10: Well, let's talk about the top 1%. Wow. The top 1% only exists because of the 99% giving them the option to exist. If the 99% decided the 1% had to go, they'd be gone tomorrow.
12: Sure.
10: Don't blow the big 1%. Oh, they no. Look, all of them have drivers. All of them put their money in a bank somewhere. All of them have 99% that they depend on 24 hours a day. Am I right?
12: Sure.
10: All right, then. If the 99% that said that's it, that's it. So I don't, you know, can't run that arc. No. I don't see. That's a scenario set up by people who are trying to justify and don't want you to see how the real system works. Mm-hmm. All these folks support these people. And all of them get a piece of the action. May not be as big a piece, but they all support it. You know what I'm saying? And that's what keeps the one that all they are sitting on top of a pyramid that all of them buy into. That's all it is. Because he wouldn't be there if they didn't want him there or her there. That's the way that's set up. And so, but what we have to do is start a pro-human movement to start countering this stuff. One of the pieces for our community is maybe we ought to look at a law that requires mandatory work. Not mandatory. You just don't throw people in stuff. You give them teaching. You give them preparation. You give them guidance. They have to, by law, they have to go into areas that they have some interest in, and you help develop them. You make it as humanistic as you can. But work they must.
1: Wow.
10: We have to change this. I was just saying when we were away that I was just watching this YouTube. This sister was on there talking about, she was down in Louisiana somewhere. She said, you know, my man, one of them shorts, right?
12: Right
10: YouTube
12: right.
10: show. You know, my man give me $1,000. Each one of them, I got five men. Each one give me $1,000 a month. I'm happy. Well, wait a minute. What are you doing? Laying around? You know, working. Legs open, laying around. Come on. Is that what we want to push out there?
12: No.
10: And we got enough of that already?
12: We got enough.
10: You know, what did we say 2 weeks ago? We got millions of black women on fans, only OnlyFans already?
12: Yeah, yeah.
10: Come on, is that what we want to be known? We want to create a sexual economy? Is that where we're going? Come on. That's what's happening here. We have to turn that around.
1: Wow.
10: We need black cities built.
12: I agree.
10: We need black houses built. We need our own black water systems built, et cetera, et cetera, gas and heating and light and electric built. Well, how do we get that?
11: And what are we
10: if we don't have productive people within our group?
11: And what are we creating for our children? What are we leaving behind? You know, we're setting them up for just disaster if we don't begin to make some changes.
1: Exactly.
10: We have to make some. Why don't you use that mic over there? Because I won't come to her until the second hour. But anyway, go ahead. So you can have it. So Barbara Clark don't feel deprived over here.
1: Oh, okay. No, but what I really wanted to say was we need to keep in mind that we're not just putting people to work and just make them do anything.
10: Not willy-nilly, no. By law.
1: We're going to make you, by law, do what you want to do.
11: And feel good about it.
1: Exactly. So mm-hmm. what we need to do is we need to put the vocational programs back into the inner city.
10: Absolutely.
11: Absolutely.
10: And that's part of what we got to do.
11: That's the smartest thing you say.
10: Look, our school system needs to undergo a systematic revolution.
1: Yes,
10: we have got to change this nonsense because it's not producing nothing.
11: Nothing.
1: Because our children need jobs. Nothing. But
11: 60 seniors graduate.
10: 60, what, Lyndon Segura?
11: Yeah.
10: Oh, my God.
12: Yeah.
10: I mean, insult. How many Marion Franklin had?
12: Marion Franklin had less.
10: How many they had?
12: I don't know the total, but it's less.
10: Oh, my God.
11: Oh, my goodness.
12: Yes.
10: Oh, my God. And then kids come to school smelling like what? Well, marijuana?
12: Yes. Every day.
11: Every day.
10: Shannon them said, oh, it's all right. We're going to decriminalize. Well, who did you think was going to get the marijuana?
11: They had a plan.
13: My God.
11: I told y'all it was a trick. Nobody didn't want to listen to me.
13: So now we got to use different methods to fight our way out of this madness. Let's open up the line. 614-291-0955. Wait a minute. What's the number? 614-291-0955. There we go. 614-291-0955. Marty, you want to say something about Black Wall? We're waiting on calls. Come in. Go ahead.
12: Black Wall, come into Central Ohio. Come into America. Get on the Black Wall.
13: How do I get on the Black Wall?
12: Let go of your other social media networks and get the real message. Go to www.bcn-columbus.com.
13: Yes, people going to fire people and use AI and then expect me to continue to patronize you? For what? You don't care nothing about me. Let AI patronize you.
12: Get the message.
13: Tax the AI. You know, we can go to somewhere else like the Black Wall. Get out of here.
11: Yes.
13: I mean, this is madness.
11: And people are going to take that? Things that are going to destroy us.
13: You got to stop supporting things that are anti-human.
11: Yes.
13: And that's enough of that.
1: If Facebook let you go, if they lay you off and they fire you, come get a job at the Black Wall.
13: Yeah, come
1: to the Black Wall is waiting for you.
13: All right, let's go to our caller. Caller, you on the air. Go ahead.
14: Yeah, it sounds kind of racist whenever you say you need a black something. What if I was to say we need a white school or a white electric company? How would you feel?
13: Wouldn't feel nothing. I would feel that you're at least being honest about it.
11: And
13: you understand? Because that's how it really is. We don't control none of that.
14: All
13: they've been doing is practicing deception. So if they say it's going to be white, fine. We know, because it's all a race game. We know that. You know it. Everybody knows it.
14: I don't understand. Why do you put race in everything?
13: Well, okay. Do Chinese say Chinese manufacturing?
14: No.
13: Do Chinese? Yes, they do.
11: They say made in China.
13: They say made in. They talk about Chinese this, Chinese that, 24 hours a day. Korean this. Wait a minute. Korean this, Korean that. German this, German that. You don't say nothing about it then, do you?
14: What they're saying is...
13: No, that's race.
14: A particular country.
13: No, that's race.
1: That's race.
13: Chinese are... That's a race, buddy.
14: Such as made in the U.S.
13: No. They say Chinese, that's a race. They're talking about a race of people. If you don't believe it, get a picture of a Chinese, and what do you say? You say that's a Chinese, because it's a race. Come on, dude. Hold on for a minute. Carla, you on the air. Go ahead.
15: I'm surprised. The people are surprised that when you look and listen, they done dealt with AI. What AI actually mean and what they was going to do? You had to see this coming, man. You know,
13: so many people. Here's what happens, my good brother. They sell the good part of, oh, look at what it's going to do for you. Oh, it's going to make this. Oh my God, it's going to be a better world. And they get people like Musk and all them people out there. It's going to be worth $28.3 trillion, trillion, bigger than the whole country, trillion.
11: And then
13: they sell this stuff, and then all of a sudden they start firing everybody and replacing them with AI. Wait a minute. What's going to happen if you fire everybody?
15: That was the plan. You replace them with machines. That's the plan. Hey, industry don't care nothing about.
13: Well, you know what? You stop patronizing them. Stop giving them your money. So, okay, fine.
15: Then that's the key.
13: That's the key.
15: You know, so you can't be, listen, Trump can't do nothing wrong. Let me just say this. Nobody jumps. I'm not a Trump advocate.
13: Right.
15: But that man doing everything wrong in government that your government been doing for years. And everybody just to act like they waking up to it. Why ain't y'all been saying this for years, man? Because all he doing is just doing what he doing out in the open. He doing what they doing behind closed doors. He's been doing this for years. And y'all acting like it's Trump, everybody, this chaos.
13: Of course they've been doing it. Yeah, and that's the problem. That's what I'm saying. We've just letting this thing go, and it's gotten to a point of where it's really, really dangerous. Hold on for a minute. Second caller, you're on the air. Go ahead.
16: Well, Kahara, they're protesting down there in Grove City about that AI, because it's going to use a lot of water, and people's going to pay for the electricity.
13: Yeah. I mean, wait a minute. One of them data centers are what, a million gallons? Some of them a million gallons a day? Yeah. I mean, even a million gallons a year. That's 365 million gallons of water a year. Woo!
16: Woo! But they said the power around that neighborhood is going to take some power from the people.
13: And you're going to have blackouts. Not blackouts. You're going to have outages. Yeah.
16: In Zanesville, they're doing the same construction. Tell them what they're building over there. So they said they're going to drain all that water in Zanesville, and it's power. They're going to use the power in their neighborhood.
13: Look, man, these people that are running this, I'm wondering.
16: Their electricity is going to go up. They're going to be paying more money on electricity than people around there.
13: Makes you wonder if some of these people are UFO creatures. There's something's not human about this. Some of this stuff just makes no sense to me.
17: And that's the way they like it. Yeah. And that's how they can slip things past because it don't make sense. Yeah. And we ponder and ponder about it, and it don't make sense.
13: All right. Thank you, brother. Appreciate you. No, all right. It don't make sense. Something is totally off about this whole thing. And if you just look at it, you just watch them. They don't seem human to me. Something doesn't make sense. It's off base. Is it just me?
1: No.
13: Am I crazy? Or have I peaked something? What's going on here?
11: But you smart about this one. You smart about this one.
13: Barbara Clark, I'm going to forget you.
11: I think you're one of the most brilliant
13: Here comes the con. Look out.
11: And educating us this morning on what's coming ahead if we don't do something about it.
13: Oh, yeah.
11: Stop being lazy and get out here and get educated on what's going on.
13: This is going to impact all of us.
11: Yeah, they're going to be getting rich and we're going to be poor. Yeah,
13: jobs are going to, I'm telling you, they're moving swiftly. When I saw that thing on Facebook, I said, oh, no. Mm-hmm. I mean, not that I'm in love with them, but I'm looking at how, wait a minute, these are the people that created you laying them off.
1: Yeah.
13: Wow.
1: You would be nothing without
11: them. That's just like training somebody to do your job and then they let you go.
13: Well, yeah, but it'd be somebody, but they letting you go for, wait a minute, what's the technical definition for AI? What is it?
12: Artificial intelligence.
13: I know the word of it, but what is it? What is it classified as? What is the technical class? Is it virtual reality? Yeah. What is it? What do they classify it as? Robotics? What?
1: They can't.
13: Huh?
1: They don't want to do that.
13: They have to classify.
1: Because if they classify it, they would really actually have to tell you where it's coming from.
11: And you could declassify it.
1: Oh my goodness. And if they this
13: is some scary stuff. And we're seeing all these, what are those called? Those things that have come up sucking all the water. What are they called? Data centers?
1: Yeah.
13: Popping up all over the place. And Ohio! Ohio's what, ranked number one or number two for the new data centers that are coming in here?
1: Yeah.
13: Oh, my God. What you think that's going to do to us?

0: human beings.
1: Yes, once indeed. We get educated on it, then we could fight back on it.
0: Guess what they're getting ready to do? They're going to put that AI inside of robots that look like humans.
2: That's already.
0: And those robots, but I'm talking about manufacturing them big time. I'm talking about thousands, millions of them. Wow. This is where we're going with this. Yeah. And we are just walking around. We ain't paying no attention to what's getting ready to happen here. Caller, you on the air. Go ahead.
3: Kahari, stop panicking. My God.
0: I'm sorry. I apologize. Go ahead. Go ahead, caller.
3: Yeah, you panicking right along with your sock puppet, Barbara, there.
0: Sock puppet. Oh, brother. No name calling. Got to go. Sock puppet. Good Lord.
1: What's a sock
0: Carly,
1: puppet?
0: I don't have no idea. Carly, you on there. Go ahead. Because I didn't call you no names, brother. Don't do name calling. We don't need to do that.
1: But that's okay, Kahari.
0: You're not a sock puppet. I don't know what that means.
1: Yeah, I don't know.
0: But I don't like that. I don't like
1: that
0: name calling. I don't do it. Well,
1: it lets me know
0: it's inappropriate. It's inappropriate because you're not.
1: Oh.
0: All right, Carly, you on there. Go ahead.
1: I'm not.
4: How you doing, Kahari?
0: Hey, I'm waiting on you. Go ahead.
4: I was just wondering. I heard on the news that our guy got $10 billion. Trump, I'm talking to Trump. They sued pretty much himself, and one got his people to award him $10 billion. Is that coming from our taxpayers too? Is that coming from us?
0: Wait a minute. Say that again. It was federal. Wait a minute. Was it a federal? Was it governmental money?
4: He said the IRS awarded him because they was trying to say that he did some wrongdoings or whatever. So he was awarded $10 billion just now, and with that lawsuit, he's got granted immunity.
0: Well, if it's government money, I don't know. It could be $10 billion. It depends on what they settle. Depends on what they settle out of. It just depends. I don't know.
2: To answer your question,
0: that would be if it's IRS, it would be government money. Yeah.
2: To answer your question, we're going to have to pay for that. But do you know what is about to be done with that $10 billion?
0: What?
2: What's about to be done is they're ready to reparate those January Sixers that were up there at the State Building. They get ready to pay them money. They get ready.
4: I heard that he's giving back to his contributors, whoever gave it to him. So pretty much, you give him money, and then the taxpayers come out of their pocket to give them their money back that they donate to Trump.
0: Well, that don't make no sense to me. Well, that's politics. That's how it works here locally. Thanks, caller. That's how it works locally. That's how it works statewide. Mm-hmm. That's why it works national. You pay for that office, you get benefits. Mm-hmm. That's what comes with it. Am I right, Marty?
2: You're right.
0: I mean, that's what we've been talking about. The whole I was getting ready to say something else. I better calm down. Like the brother said, I was getting too crazy, but I wasn't. I'm trying to emphasize.

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0: Still didn't say that I probably will say, but on this thing, man, this stuff is, these gas and food prices are out of control. President Trump, you got to get that under control. This is unacceptable. You can't be paying $5 a guy. I've never seen this before. Come on, dude.
1: I'm just saying how many times I'm filling my tank up.
0: This is ridiculous. This is ridiculous. I ain't got that kind of money.
1: In a week.
0: Fix this thing.
1: Oh, my goodness.
0: All right. The Columbus City Schools are still ranked near the bottom of 608 to 610, one of the two school districts. It's ranked between 595 and 600. All the worst school districts are black-controlled as we end the school year. Are black-controlled. What are we paying these outrageous property taxes for? The property tax is a forever tax that increases inflation because of the appraisals giving outrageous evaluations and stuff. Property appraisals increase inflation because it raises the prices on every building, which means the rent goes up, food goes up, transportation goes, clothes go up, you name it. Everything that can be sold out of a building, it goes up.
1: Yeah.
0: All of a sudden, I'm paying more. So they have a hand.

0: in increasing inflation at the local level that don't nobody want to talk about. But that's what it does. So we got to get that under control. But the Columbus City Schools is, you know, here we go again. We got what they just, you see that report that just came out on chronic absenteeism?
1: Sure did.
0: Wow. 52% of the students are chronically absent, meaning they miss 10% or more. So what about those that miss 8%, 7%? That could probably take it as high as what, 70%?
2: Mm-hmm,
0: wow.
2: Mm-hmm.
0: Wait a minute.
2: I see children
0: Why
2: all
0: are they
2: throughout
0: missing
2: the
0: school?
2: Day.
0: That's what I'm talking about.
2: And they're allowed to be in the libraries during the day. I'm like, how? Yeah. How?
0: You got all that staff down there, mm-hmm. all that top-heavy administration. Wow. What are they doing?
2: Nothing.
0: What are we paying for?
2: Nothing.
0: This feels like highway robbery, does it not?
1: It is.
0: Huh? Talk to me.
2: I remember you missed school. The counselor was at your house before 10. Mr. Cosby from East, oh, missed school. He was coming.
0: But
2: he
0: guess
2: coming.
0: What? The now, statewide absentee, the statewide rate is only 20, it was high enough, 25%. Mm-hmm. We are more than double. Wait a minute, we're more than double. What are we? Wait a minute, we got a school system. Has the highest absentee one run, the highest in the state, more than double the state, and we got a school system that's ranked in the bottom 10% of the entire school district.
3: Wow.
0: What's going on here?
2: Well, we
0: and we got politicians that won't open their mouth about it.
1: That's it.
2: Well,
0: they won't say nothing. Even school board members getting there and start defending. You can't defend this.
2: Right.
0: This is horrible.
1: No.
0: You can't defend this.
2: You know, I knew something when they started.
0: Somebody got to go if all of them ain't got to go.
2: School bus
0: this is ridiculous. Go ahead, I'm sorry.
2: When they start hiring, anybody could get a job as a school bus driver. I said, Dag, our school is failing because you just got somebody on the bus driving, not pouring into the kids' education, not getting up saying good morning or pulling out concerns when a child get on the bus and it's not healthy. You're not doing any of that.
0: Now, speaking of education, you hit the key word there, the child's education. Are children learning?
2: No.
1: No.
0: Are our children learning? No. Huh? Somebody talk to me. Are our children learning?
2: If their parents aren't involved,
0: the school year's
2: not
0: ending.
2: Learning.
0: Now, no. We have a very special guest in the studio. Tell us who our special guest is. Buddy Marty, tell us who it is.
1: This is Tay, and Tay has a daughter in Columbus City Schools that deals with IEPs. And if you know anything about IEPs, those are for special needs. Those are to help kids mm-hmm. learn. Mm-hmm. But if the school district doesn't know how to deal with them, then we have a problem.
0: Okay, how you doing?
4: Hey, good morning, everyone.
0: Good to have you here.
4: Thanks
0: I'm
4: for
0: sorry
4: having
0: you had
4: me.
0: To listen to all my craziness.
4: I was entertained. I enjoyed it.
0: Oh, well, okay. But anyway, you've got a special situation. I was talking to you a little bit last night about it. You have said, let me make sure I get this correct. Your daughter's 13 years old.
4: Yes.
0: She's been in the Columbus public school system for 8 years, correct?
4: Correct.
0: Yet, she's reading at a first grade level.
4: You said it.
0: Now, come on, don't be silent now.
4: No, you're
0: right.
4: You're
0: telling me that your daughter's 13 years old, been in the Columbus public school system, but reading at a first grade level.
4: Yes,
0: whoa!
4: Sir. Yep.
0: How? Explain this to me.
4: Failing school system is what it is. You know, as a parent, I'm very involved with my kids, and I'm very involved with the school.
0: Now, you have two children, right?
4: I have two. I have a 12-year-old.
0: Mm-hmm.
4: And my daughter, 13.
0: Mm-hmm. Go ahead.
4: So as a mother, I'm very involved, and over the years, you know, I have advocated and went back and forth with the school about what I felt was going on with my daughter, really raising my concerns,
0: right.
4: But I wasn't heard, you know, and
0: wow.
4: When I was considered being heard, the solutions that they have just wasn't good solutions. And, you know, my daughter has a history of what they call frontal lobe seizures. And so I tried to let them know that that affects her ability to learn. It affects her memory and things like that. But they weren't trying to hear what I was saying. They were passing off as if I was a mother who wasn't working with my child, but I have another child that's in public schools and is excelling, doing very well, actually. He's a straight A student right now. Mm. So, you know, this is Columbus, and for her to still be on 13 in the eighth grade at first grade level.
3: Wow.
4: That's not good.
3: How common, Marty, you've done a lot of data. How common is this, what we're seeing in these urban school districts? How common is it?
1: It's very common because, you know, some of the information that I was getting back, 50% of the teachers do not care. Yep. They're only there to get a paycheck.
2: But I just told you at the beginning of the show, they're not qualified.
1: Well, they're not qualified, they're not only that, Barbara Clark, they really do not care to educate black kids.
2: Mm-hmm, mm-hmm. Yep.
1: They're not capable of doing that.
3: So this is not an outlier. This has become more the standard, is what I'm hearing you saying, of the lack of black achievement. So they come out, they functionally can't function. Is that what you're saying? They can't read, can't write, so all that data we're saying is true.
1: You know, it's kind of embarrassing to go over to the library, Martin Luther King Library, mm-hmm. and some of the high school students come in, and they will shy away. If it's a reading program in there, they will shy away from that reading program because they can't read.
3: Mm-hmm. Wow.
2: And they on the computers playing them games like get.
3: Well, you've heard me say a lot of young boys that got in the street in the dope game, a lot of them got killed because they couldn't count.
2: They can count their money.
3: No, they can't do math. No, the people who hold them accountable can count, but a lot of them come up missing and think they got it right because they didn't know the math.
1: Right.
3: I'm telling you. Go ahead.
5: Carly, did you know that 69% of the education workforce in the inner city are white people, between white males and white females?
3: You're talking about nationally?
5: Yes. So,
3: Ohio, it's much higher than that. It's like 90%.
5: Yes. And the reason for that is because these white teachers are dismissing these IEP students. As a matter of fact, they get more money to educate them for the special needs teachers. They get paid
3: now,
5: higher pay.
3: How do you qualify? What's a special need? What does the term special need mean, Marty?
1: I'm going to give you an example
3: mm-hmm.
1: because my son had an IED,
3: mm-hmm.
1: but he was having problems with testing.
3: Mm-hmm.
1: He would panic on testing.
3: Mm-hmm.
1: So we had him tested at the school, and they gave him an IEP. Mm-hmm. And once he...
3: Is that a stigma?
1: It's not.
3: Mm-hmm. Is that a stigma that they have to carry
2: with them? It's a label.
3: Is it a label? Okay.
2: It's a label. But
3: is it a label?
1: It is, but it's a good thing, too.
3: Why?
1: Because in my son's case, it gave him the opportunity to grow out of...
3: If it's done correctly.
1: If it's done correctly, if all the teachers understand what's going on with the mm-hmm. plan. And now, in Tay's case, and talking mm-hmm. to her, they didn't understand.
2: And also, mm-hmm. Marty, what school system is your child
1: in? My son went to Pickerington North.
3: Okay, yes. Well, you just said it.
2: You said it.
3: So, the Columbus Public and Pickerington North is ranked what? That district is ranked what in the state?
1: They're in the top.
3: Top what?
1: 10.
3: 50? Top 10?
1: Top 50.
3: Well, there you go.
2: And ma'am, your child is in what school?
4: Columbus City Public Schools.
2: There it goes.
3: See, and we are paying out the wazoo mm-hmm. for that.
2: Mm-hmm.
3: And they'll come out every time they want to put it Sunday. They get ready to do it again. Oh, the children.
2: Then they want to dismiss our children.
3: Yeah, right.
2: And then, you know.
3: And you rank 605 or 595, whatever. You ranked at the bottom 10%. And you keep crying and telling me, oh, we're moving up. We're showing improvement. No, you're not.
2: You're
3: an embarrassment. And enough of this is enough.
2: Mm-hmm.
3: You know, I remember when the NAACP under Nana Watson came out and said, no, don't vote, don't continue to do this. Mm-hmm. And what do we run out and do it anyway? And look at what we got
2: motives.
3: Now. I'm waiting on the new NAACP to step up. I ain't heard nothing. But anyway, go ahead.
2: It's our voting practices. We need to be educated on everything we're voting for.
1: Yes, absolutely.
2: Everything we're voting for.
3: But black children
2: our
3: reading.
2: Our schools are failing, y'all. Yes.
3: Well, if you're 13 years old, and you're reading at the first grade level. Yes. That's a problem.
4: That's a big problem.
3: That's a huge problem.
1: Yes. Are you kidding?
2: Yes.
3: Huge problem. And how come, and guess what? We ain't talking about
2: or
3: it.
2: Or walk across the stage and can't read.
3: How widespread?
2: How's that happening?
3: Wow. How widespread, young lady, how widespread do you think this is in the Columbus Public
2: City-wide?
3: School system? I'm asking her. How widespread do you think it is?
4: From what my research, this is going on all
3: Speak
4: over.
3: Speak to the mic. Talk to the mic.
4: This is going on all over. Mm-hmm. Okay. I did my research.
3: And what did your research
4: it's
3: reveal?
4: It's not even just in the city. It's kind of all over.
3: Nationwide.
4: It's nationwide.
3: Yeah, it is.
4: It really
2: mostly
4: is.
2: Mostly nationwide
3: but
2: city schools.
4: I was about to say that. Yes.
3: That's that racial warfare you hear me constantly talk about.
1: Yeah.
3: In all areas of life. I've been saying that for years.
5: The last battle is the battle for the black mind.
3: The last battle is the battle for the black mind. Yes. I say that in my book. Mm-hmm. The last battle is for the battle for the black mind. And it is.
2: Mm-hmm.
3: It is at every level. We see it.
2: And we owe it to our children. I don't care if you don't have children at that school age. We have to support our future.
4: Absolutely.
2: We have to. And they're getting away with all this stuff.
3: Can
5: you imagine?
3: And the people we put in the positions that we thought would, you know, they get in and say, I'm going to fight for you. They say nothing.
2: Nothing.
3: It's almost incredible what they do.
2: They get in office to take pictures with people they think
3: all
2: is important.
3: Right.
5: That's right.
3: All thing we ever hear from Andrew Trump. Sick of it.
2: Mm-hmm.
3: Address some of our real issues.
2: Yeah.
3: You don't say nothing about what's going on locally.
2: Yeah, nothing.
3: Nothing ever. Nothing. And that's where most of the impact is.
2: Yes. Yes.
3: Okay? Don't say a word. Trump, and get out of here.
5: Trump is at the federal level.
3: Good Lord.
5: It has nothing to do with our cities and counties.
3: No. These
2: nothing
3: are
2: to
3: city,
2: do with these high taxes. Nothing
3: policies.
2: To do with these tax abatements. Nothing. We control that.
4: Yes.
2: At the poll, we have to do something different.
1: Have you? Let me ask you a question. Have you ever been on Facebook and look at the beautiful politicians' pictures on there when they're smiling and happy? They're always around something new being built.
3: Oh yeah,
2: water and grass.
1: But never have you seen
3: for credit that they. You know, if you sign your name to a bill that you didn't author, that you didn't create, you get to come out and say, see, look at what I did. You didn't do nothing. You just signed on to what somebody else pushed.
2: Mm-hmm, mm-hmm.
3: I want to know what you did.
2: Mm-hmm.
1: Yeah.
2: Mm-hmm.
3: What you authored, what you got through. If you didn't get through it, show me what you proposed.
2: How is your work affecting your community that you used to live in?
5: Wow.
2: Because since you became famous, now you live in somewhere better or different.
3: Okay, now
2: and
3: call
2: you're
3: her.
2: Not contributing
3: you ain't
2: to
3: contributing.
2: The community.
3: Call her. What is it? I mean, not call her. I mean, Miss. Say her name again.
4: It's Tay.
3: Tay, tell me what you want to see done. Are you going to keep your child in the Columbus Public Schools?
4: Absolutely not.
3: So you're going to pull
4: not.
3: Her out?
4: I'm absolutely.
3: Where are you going to take her?
4: That is where I'm stuck. I'm not from Columbus, and so I'm just now learning all of this. Like, mm-hmm. It's been, like you said, it's been 8 years.
3: 8 years!
4: And can I give y'all a little bit of example of how bad it's feeling?
3: Sure, go ahead. Yes.
4: What we end up finding out after my daughter established, it took them about three, almost 4 years to establish this IEP. We actually went into the school system and was able to prove that all they did was took last year's data and copied it to the next year. They never even progressed her work. That's how bad they didn't know anything
2: or made a
4: about
2: plan.
4: It. They never, none of her real progress was ever, ever. It was never, ever collected correctly. They literally just took the packet and just repeated the exact same word from word.
3: Wow.
4: We've seen that, I think, 3 years.
2: You should have called the news out there.
4: So I tried everything. I tried everything. I went to lots of meetings.
3: Wow.
4: I spoke to people from the Board of Education.
2: Mm-hmm.
4: Their only solution was to move my daughter to another school with the same exact issue. So imagine a child being about 4 years behind, and then they got to go to another school, and you're expecting the school to be able to
3: fix the issue. Did the superintendent reach out to you?
4: Absolutely.
3: Absolutely. And what did she say?
4: To meet with the special needs
3: Wow.
4: I think it's the director. Is it the director and supervisor?
3: And what happened?
4: I had a meeting.
3: Without calling the name, what happened?
4: We had a meeting and she just was moved to another school.
5: Wow.
3: Same
4: they
3: result.
4: Said that, they said this school had
2: with
4: resources.
2: The same IEP?
4: With this. No, so let me say this. With the advocate that I had, which is so awesome,
3: mm-hmm.
4: she was able to come in and see where they completely fell in all of our kids. But they definitely did our accommodations and they changed our plan. But however, it's too much damage being done. She's still on first grade level.
3: If you had to give an overall grade to the performance of the Columbus City Schools, what grade would you give?
4: Would F be the lowest?
3: Wow.
2: So I hear you.
3: And it reflects itself in the ratings.
2: I hear
3: statewide.
2: You. So you
3: they
2: as
3: even
2: a parent
3: changed the ratings to benefit the urban school districts, and they still come out on the bottom.
1: It's wow. on the black wall.
3: I mean, it's ridiculous.
1: Yeah.
3: Go ahead, Barbara Clark.
2: I'm just saying, as a parent, and I know you're working, you're doing what you have to do, and what does it look like for her education at home? Talk about
4: so
2: that.
4: Again, my son is a straight A student, her brother. We work at home, we read, I do everything I can for my daughter, but I'm a very, very single mother. And actually right now I'm not working. Why? Is because my life is between her school, going back in school from these different meetings and stuff like that. 9 to 5 really did not even look realistic in my world. I'm literally not making this up. My life was revolved around meetings. When I got this advocate, there was so many meetings. But then after the last meeting, when I seen that this girl was still pretty much in the same position she was, she's still on first grade level. There was, what are y'all really doing?
3: If I went out and brought in 10 parents, which I might do, would they say they have the similar experience to what you've been through?
4: Absolutely.
3: Wow.
4: Absolutely. So right now, I'm not making this up. I know about 100.
3: Wow.
4: I know 100 parents.
3: Wow.
4: From social media.
3: That are going through this in the Columbus Public School District.
4: Absolutely.
3: Oh, my God.
4: Absolutely. So when you talk about apps,

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0: Ooh, man, alive. This has been a morning of testimony. Testimony. Revolutionary Brother, I'm going to come back to Sister Tay in a minute. Revolutionary Brother, tell me what you just told. I mean, tell everybody what you just told me.
10: When I was married and to my ex-wife, she had a 12.
0: That was number 10, right?
10: Probably number 19. She had a 12-year-old son. Mm-hmm. And we were in the bookstore one day, and he bought me a book he wanted to check out. So I said, okay. And I asked him, who was the picture of? He said the picture was of Malcolm X. And I asked him, I said, what is the title? And he couldn't tell me. But his report card reflected A's, B's, and C's.
0: Wow.
10: See, the thing about it is this. These teachers don't want to let you know that they're not teaching.
3: Absolutely.
10: So the fake grades cover it up. Let me tell you this. Between me and his sister, we educated him so well that the Honor Society had contacted him in the ninth grade. They told him, you're too young, we're going to have to get you back when you're in the 11th.
0: Wow.
10: That's how good I chipped him up as far as his education.
0: Wow.
10: I did better than the Columbus public school systems by myself.
11: Yeah. Wow.
10: You
11: smart.
3: Wow.
10: Don't say stuff.
0: Tay, go ahead. You were going to say something about your child being the victim of bullying and other things. Go ahead.
3: So I was not just dealing with my daughter having a failed IEP. I literally was going back and forth to the school for bullying and failed IEP. I would have a meeting one day for the IEP, and then 2 days later, I would have a meeting for bullying.
11: Mm-hmm.
3: So imagine going back and forth, and I'm talking about this went on for, well, up to now, because there was a situation where a teacher got frustrated and threw paper at my baby.
0: Oh,
10: wow.
0: Wow. And the teacher's still there?
3: No, absolutely not. This was this was the first school where all the damage started.
0: Wow.
11: Did they fire?
3: Absolutely.
0: Oh, yes.
11: Because they just had a teacher that hung a black doll baby.
3: I've seen that.
11: Yeah, they had to fire these teachers off the chain.
0: Stuff's off the chain. It's off the chain. And we're paying for it.
11: Mm-hmm.
0: Marty, what did we say? Because you're a great data man. In fact, I don't want you set up no data control center. Because you take too much water. But what I'm saying is you believe, Revolutionary Brother kind of differs a little bit. You think it's about 15 to 20% who can read at grade level of our children.
12: Yes.
0: Revolutionary, buddy, what do you think it is?
10: I think it's about maybe 9% or less. I really believe that the number one area our children are failing in is the ability to read. Because reading is two parts.
0: It's fundamental.
10: It's pronunciation and it's comprehension.
0: Yeah.
10: And if you can't do both equally well, then you can't, read.
0: You can't read. Yep. Wow. Tay, you agree with that?
11: You
0: think it's that low?
3: Absolutely.
11: And it comes out in behavior.
10: Yes,
11: it comes out in there's low self-esteem.
10: Yes.
11: They get angry because they don't feel like they're equal to. And that's where all this stuff comes from.
0: So,
11: we got to do
0: that. So maybe I got to ask the question, what are schools producing?
11: Mm-mm.
0: What are our tax dollars producing? I'll go around this room. Marty, what are our tax dollars producing?
12: Violence.
11: I was going to say the same thing. Start over here.
12: Violence.
0: What? Are children being educated?
12: No.
3: No,
12: they're not being educated, and that's where the violence starts.
11: They get upset, and they're not learning anything, and it makes them angry.
0: So what's going on in the schools then?
11: They're collecting a check, paycheck, and
0: so to become a warehouse? For babysitting? Is that what you're saying?
10: They're producing zombies.
12: Not only that.
11: It's high priced. I'm not saying all, but most of them are high priced babysitters. And I'm telling you, when I start seeing them school bus drivers.
0: But wait a minute. But they say the problem ain't them. They say the problem is the parents in the home.
3: No.
0: And the children come in there unhinged.
12: No.
0: And smelling like marijuana. Is that true?
10: The military don't blame the parents, because it's their job to discipline those men, to prepare those men to be war ready. Yes.
11: Oh,
10: so the school has the same value that they have to these
0: especially
10: kids.
0: With the money we're paying.
11: I saw a young man. He went from high school, just not even really taking care of himself, not motivated or anything. And his grandma helped him get in the military. Man, he's going to come up as chief. Well-groomed, a father. I'm saying the military.
0: So you're asking for the Columbus Public Schools to become like the military?
11: Something.
12: Here's
11: something.
12: The problem with that.
0: I'm just asking.
11: Something's
0: wrong here somewhere.
11: If they have the formula to create and change and make them self-motivated? Yes.
12: But here's the problem with that. About 50% of the teachers, and this is from an inside source. I'll never give my source.
0: Sure.
12: But half of them are scared of the parents.
3: Yes.
12: And the principals are scared of
13: What do you mean scared of the parents?
12: Are they thinking the parents are thug life or something?
13: Yes, or what?
12: They're scared of the kids. They're scared of the parents.
3: I've heard that.
13: Then why are they there?
12: Collect the check.
13: Unacceptable.
11: I bet Mr. Simpson wasn't scared of the parent. What happened? Because we had teachers and principals and counselors and school people, mentors. They went to the parent and up, what are you doing?
3: Well.
11: Yes. And so now you're saying they're not talking to the parents?
12: No, they're scared of them.
13: So Tay, you're saying that the current school system is so bad. Tell, what would you want done with it?
3: I just want it to be changed. I think that they need to do everything all over. A lot of these interventionists, especially, they need more training for sure. That's what I've seen. And can I piggyback on something you said real quick?
13: Go ahead.
3: I'm a realist and I'm not going to sugarcoat anything. Parents do have some to do with this from what I've seen as well. But here's the thing. These are problems that I'm seeing. I feel like a lot of these teachers treat every student the same, and you cannot do that. I know because I work with kids and I know how frustrating kids can be, but I have very well-mannered kids. Nobody has ever said anything bad about my kids. So when I see what my daughter, who they speak on so well about going through what she's going through, that lets me know that's a system thing. And hearing, and I know for a fact that a lot of these teachers are scared of students and parents, but at the same time, like you said, then why are y'all even here? Because we gonna have to take back control. They're kids.
10: But let me say this really quick. Do you know that these parents are a product of the same school system
3: Absolutely.
10: That their children
3: and so I was gonna say that
10: if they fear them, they fear their work. Because a lot of these teachers, they didn't just start working there yesterday. They were educating some of the parents of these kids that they're educating today.
11: That's what I was saying. The teachers are human, and they are parents themselves.
3: Yes.
11: So how are you scared of another parent?
3: Yep. Well, here's the thing. A lot of parents do come irate sometimes, but I've never been that type of parent ever. So even the way that I came, it still wasn't handled correctly.
13: The results are still the same.
3: The exact same.
11: But my kid knew not to have the school call me. So
13: after 8 years, and you've gone, you had to give up your 9-to-5 in order to save your children.
3: Absolutely.
13: So for 8 years, you've been going through this.
3: Yes, I have.
13: 8 years.
3: Yes,
13: and
3: the
13: Columbus City Schools has failed you miserably.
3: Miserably.
13: And you're saying that is not an outlier. That's normal. You're saying, you know hundreds of parents who are going through the same thing.
3: Yes.
13: With their children.
3: Yes.
13: And our children are, oh my goodness.
3: Yes. Absolutely. Oh my goodness.
13: There's got to be a way out of this, brothers and sisters. There's got to be a. This is crazy.
11: But what are they saying?
13: We have
11: nationally?
13: Reached a point where they're not saying the trump, you know, and they're not. Just like for example, I told you about the appraised value and the contribution it adds to the inflation. Ain't nobody talking about that.
12: Right.
13: You see what I'm saying? It's the local stuff that has the greatest impact on you. Federal does too, but local really doesn't. You understand? They're defending it. You got a bunch of pastors that run down there, stood by the superintendent. Remember that?
12: Oh, yeah.
13: I mean, for
11: smiling.
13: What?
11: Smiling.
13: What you ought to do is get community control of these schools.
3: Absolutely.
13: Set some standards for their performances, not get them to you know what out of there.
11: Right.
13: School board also. This whole thing has got to be redone.
11: And
13: this is incredibly bad.
11: I'm sure there are some teachers who go home frustrated themselves because of the system.
13: Look, there's no reason why a school system should be continuously ranked this low.
10: No.
13: There's just no reason for it. Hold on for a minute. Carly on the air. Go ahead.
14: Hey, good morning, Kahari.
13: Good morning.
14: That's Terry Jameson.
13: Hey, Judge Jameson, how are you?
14: I had to call when you're talking about the education of our children.
13: Yes.
14: When we're talking about the school-to-prison pipeline, the statistics show that 85% of the young people incarcerated do not have a high school diploma.
13: Wow.
14: So having a high school diploma is one of the greatest predictors that you will not be incarcerated.
13: Mm-hmm.
14: when you look at the data of who's incarcerated in our juvenile detention, you're looking at 45% of the males that have diagnosed mental health issues.
13: Mm-hmm.
14: And when it comes to the females, it's 100%.
13: Whoa!
14: So we're not dealing with children that have not been impacted by trauma.
12: Absolutely.
14: And once trauma is impacted, it affects your ability to make decisions. It affects your ability to learn.
13: Mm-hmm.
14: And another of the greatest predictors is if your children are not in stable housing. So we're looking at housing instability. You're looking at food insecurity,
13: mm-hmm.
14: living in areas where there are food deserts. Your diet affects your mental abilities and your ability to learn. And when you have a child that has no stable housing, then you don't know whether they're resting properly. They're coming to school tired. Mm-hmm. They're coming to school frustrated.
11: Hungry.
14: And parents are frustrated as well.
13: So across the board, we need a whole shakeup at both levels. That's what I'm hearing. Go ahead.
14: This is why it's so important that we get our education. Education is essential to our success. And when you look at the strides that we made in the past, you see that those strides were made because we were creating our own education institutions where we're not only just educating, but we're increasing self-esteem. We have high expectation that you're going to perform at a level of excellence, and that's not always what is portrayed nationally about us as a people.
13: Mm, so true. So true. Tay, did you want to say anything in reference to that judge on the line, Judge Terry Jamison? Did you want to ask her any questions? Tay?
3: No,
13: Don't be afraid.
3: Judge Jameson's
13: a great person.
3: I do agree.
13: You agree?
11: Where can I go as a parent? How can I get help?
3: Yes.
11: And first
3: good
11: for
3: question.
11: Me, yes. how can I get help?
3: Yes.
11: From the community, from the leaders that care, where do we go? What do we do? Because now I feel like I'm on an island all by myself.
3: I really do. I do. So, yes, that's the question.
13: Did you hear the question, Judge?
3: Thank you. Thank you, Ms. Barber.
14: Question, and I don't know the support systems that they have in the school. I just know that it is more than the school system that is impacting our children.
11: Yeah, and I wanted to say that
14: because
11: too.
14: And I was a single parent,
3: yes.
14: So I'm identifying as a single parent, and understanding the impact that has on my children.
3: Mm-hmm.
14: Because, you know, when you take off from work to go to the school and you're getting points on your job,
3: yep.
14: The parent is frustrated because they got to come to the school.
3: Yes, ma'am.
14: The child is frustrated because mama or daddy has to come to the school. So there's two parts to this.
3: Mm-hmm.
14: We don't have an income that allows a single parent to really be able to sustain a household without working two jobs.
3: Yes.
14: We need at least, based on statistics, $20 an hour.
3: Yes.
14: And with the inflation of these rent costs, you might need more than that.
12: Yes, indeed.
3: Yes. Yes.
14: So we're looking at developers coming into Columbus, developing with 15-year tax abatement.
13: Yep.
14: So they're not paying into the school.
13: That's right.
14: So income is cut. Mm-hmm. So you have a lot of things that are affecting this dynamic.
3: Yes. Mm-hmm.
11: So Sister Jameson, why you're still on the phone, and we had this young mother here, you have a program. Are you still running that program to help teenagers or teen women?
14: Because I am not in domestic court anymore.
11: But did you had a
14: program? What I do have,
11: okay,
14: is a scholarship at Franklin, the Judge Terry Jameson Scholarship for Single Parents.
11: Oh.
14: That are going to college.
11: Okay. Mm. Okay.
3: Okay.
11: So we just go down to Franklin
14: because
11: University
14: I understand
11: and sign.
14: That until the parent is able to do better, mm-hmm. the child can't do better.
11: Amen.
3: Amen.
13: Okay. Wow. Thank you. I appreciate you.
14: God bless you. Y'all have a great day.
13: And I know you're getting ready to go preach.
11: Yeah, so, yeah, okay. Yeah. She's starting already.
13: Thank you, Judge.
14: Well,
13: appreciate you.
14: I really just want to educate.
11: Yes.
14: Because we're throwing out statistics and data, but we don't really understand the impact that it has on our children.
13: Mm-hmm. All right. Okay, I appreciate that. Thank you. Okay.
11: Thank you.
14: Thank
13: all
14: you.
13: Right. Everybody stay right there. All right.

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4: All right, the school year is ending. So we're talking about some of the experiences some parents have had, and it sounds like it's just more widespread than we would ever imagine. And we have one young lady here, Tay, who's talking about what her daughter has gone through and how it has affected her so much until she had to quit doing her job in order to save her children. So her daughter's been in the school system for 8 years. See, the one thing here is that we pay taxes to this institution. This institution is set up to expressly say, we can educate your child. Am I correct? Yes. That's what that school system is set up to do. So we trust that school system. Am I right?
5: Yes. Yes.
4: You have told us you know how to do stuff we can't do. So we trust you, and we trust you first with our dollars, and then we trust you with our precious children. Right?
5: Yes. Yes.
4: All right. So what happens when we put that faith in you, and then we find out that you keep wanting more dollars, and our children keep coming up short? Is it the parents' fault?
6: No.
4: Could be. But the parents are the one paying the taxes.
6: Yes,
4: because the school system told them they're the ones that could do it, not them. In fact, they frown on them.
6: Yes, indeed.
4: Am I, what are you doing that for? We're educated. Okay, then you take the child, and then you give me 8 years of a 13-year-old reading at a first-grade level. Something wrong here.
6: Do you know if...
4: Something wrong here.
6: If anybody else was in a position that most of these teachers, and they wouldn't have their job. If somebody came to me and told me they could paint, and I gave them three rooms and miles to paint, and I found out they couldn't, they would not no longer have a job.
5: Yeah.
6: Sorry.
4: You let them go. Okay, Tay, what do you want to see done? What do you feel? Okay, you're standing here as an advocate not only for you but for all parents,
5: yes,
4: especially black parents.
5: Yes.
4: What do you want to see happen?
5: I would like to see a complete change. They need to redo the entire system. They need to have more support, clear communication. When it comes to these assessments, they need to be able to reduce or modify these assignments. I feel like they should establish IEPs a little faster. I know they say it takes years to collect the data. I think they need to change that. And just overall do the entire system. And I think they need to allow parents to be heard.
4: What should have happened to enhance your child's ability to read? What is it, in 8 years, your child should be reading at least an eighth grade level. Am
5: yes.
4: I correct?
5: Yes.
4: What is it that you would want to have seen happen to make that happen? What should they have done to make her, to elevate her reading level?
5: I believe that first they should have established that IEP a little quicker. We talked about this from kindergarten, first grade, and she did not get the IEP until, third and fourth grade?
4: Mm-hmm.
5: So that means that all those years, she didn't have no type of intervention, especially she was in regular basic classes. So she didn't know what she was doing. You got to understand that when they get her in the third grade, she's already 3 years behind. So I definitely would like for them to
4: reevaluate. So it just got worse and worse.
5: It got worse and worse over the years.
4: Wow. Hold on. Caller, you on the air. Go ahead.
7: Yeah, there's a couple of things that can be done in order to improve Columbus City Schools, especially immediately. The first thing that the people can do is start advocating for cameras in every single classroom and compensation aside the district.
4: Mm-hmm.
7: And the advocacy doesn't go to the Board of Education. The advocacy goes to the mayor. The advocacy goes to the Franklin County Commissioners. The advocacy goes to city council members. You tell them you want cameras in every classroom. And specifically, you want principals in every building to be able to evaluate based on what they see on the campus. Columbus City Schools will improve overnight. It will not take long. If you put the money into putting cameras in there, now the tricky part about that is you'll never get the teachers to support it. The teachers will never say, put cameras in every single classroom. And I don't agree with you when you say that we trust the district. No, we don't trust the district. That's why we moved to the suburbs.
5: Yeah.
7: When we have
8: When I say we trust the district, we do allow our children to go there in hopes that they will be educated. That's what I meant when I said we trust.
6: After we pay the tax dollars.
8: And then we vote to pay the tax dollars. So, yeah, there is some trust there. But anyway, I digress. Go ahead.
7: So then you can improve the district by making sure that teaching and learning is actually going
8: on. I like that idea.
7: That's the first. That's
8: okay.
7: Step to all of that. And who you advocate to is very important because the school board doesn't have any power. The power lies in who runs the party, period. Please, please articulate that when you say slate card, you're talking about the sample ballot.
8: Correct.
7: Please, you're missing a critical mass force because people don't understand that there is no difference between the slate card that you described and the sample ballot that they pick up when they go to vote.
8: Okay.
7: Now, if you want to see widespread support throughout the entire country, in our urban districts, you will support school choice.
8: You said school choice?
7: Solution for all of you. Yes.
8: Now, hold on for a minute. What does school choice mean? What do you mean when you say school choice?
7: School choice means the ability to create black independent schools where we control who gets hired. We control the curriculum. We control the standards inside the building. We control the outcomes based on those standards. School choice allows you to do that. Here in Ohio, you have multiple school choice options. You have charter schools. You have ed choice vouchers. You have co-ops that can allow you to do homeschooling. You have all sorts of options right here, right now, that can allow you to say, well, hey, we're gonna change this entire system because if it's not working for us in Columbus City Schools, we can create our own black independent schools. And here's the trick. Every time you talk to somebody about the benefits of an HBCU, they start by telling you that for the first time in their life, the moment they got to an HBCU, they had professors that cared. They had someone who knew who they were. All of the accolades that they use for HBCUs by the time they turn 18 and are blessed enough to get there, we want those attributes for our kids starting in pre-K all the way up through grade 12. And if we can do that, and we can do it through our own independent school network, then things will start to change for our people. Mm-hmm. Right now, we don't support it because we're told not to support it. Right now, they've got to. We send a lot of our kids to our private and Catholic schools here in Columbus. A lot of black folks are using the vouchers in order to do that. But there's a lawsuit right now that Columbus City Schools is paying $100,000 a year in perpetuity to fight against vouchers, even though they know that we got critical mass of our parents that don't want to send their kids to our schools. The issue is, you got to improve what you are offering parents before you tell them that the legal options that they are using are bad for their children.
8: Wow. Stay right there. Wait a minute. Hold on, caller. Go ahead. Hold on. Stay right there. Wow. Woo.
5: What?
8: That's brilliant information. Hold on. Caller, you're on the air. Go ahead. Second caller. Go ahead.
9: Hi. Two things. I don't have any problems with IEPs, but I think they're helpful. But think about back in the day, there was no IEPs. So we just got to buckle down and just do it ourselves first. And then they should hire more black educated men in the school system instead of all these women.
8: Hold on. Let me go to my first call. First caller, you heard her thoughts. What's your reaction to them?
7: Yes, sir. There have been IEPs in school buildings for a while. The issue in what Kay is describing to you is how are they implementing the IEP 1-3? And also, even before that, we're giving students IEPs without them necessarily needing. Sometimes they give IEP to a student because they don't want to deal with the behavioral issues, or they don't have the capacity to deal with the behavioral issues. We've got problems inside our schools that say, well, we're giving you these evaluations and we're pushing them through because we have classroom management issues. Well, that's wrong. We need to have the IEP set for those students that actually need them, and then we need to make sure that they are being properly implemented with fidelity. And until we can get to that place at a building-wide level where you know that 100% of those students that have IEPs, the IEPs are being implemented with fidelity to the letter, then you're always going to have this problem. She says she knows 100. There's probably 10 times that in Columbus City School where the students have IEPs and they are not being implemented properly.
8: Wow.
7: Now, the public can start talking to these folks about this, but you have a serious issue, and I believe the Revolutionary Brothers mentioned this earlier on.
8: Mm-hmm.
7: We've got a critical mass of our teacher pool that gets paid enough by Columbus City Schools to live in the suburbs and send their children there. See, their children are immune from the negative impact of our outcomes in Columbus City Schools. That's why they can have a warehouse mentality where they go and they clock in and they clock out, because their kid isn't sitting next door having these problems inside the classroom. See, if it was their kid next door, then they'd stop it. It stop overnight. But as long as this district is paying these folks enough to live in other areas where there are quality, you're getting quality black graduates.
4: So this is a form of educational colonialism. I mean, this is a form of educational colonialism. No question about it.
7: Sorry.
4: Yeah.
7: If you were the Ku Klux Klan,
4: mm-hmm.
7: could you envision a better way of subjugating our people than what is happening in public schools around the country?
4: Wow! Say it, brother. Woo-wee! Say it, brother.
7: Could you envision that? Now, here's the challenge.
4: Mm-hmm.
7: When you get in there and you try to stop it, the people will kill you. They will bury you. You will not get the support you need when you are in a position of power to change things. And look at what the outcome is. The last thing I want to say, the last thing that I want to say,
4: mm-hmm.
7: what happens to a kid? He graduates and he's reading on a sixth grade level. He's got a couple of different options. He can go to jail. He can, or worse, or he can become a client to the human services system that is functioning properly here in Central Ohio. So just think about that. Columbus City Schools is producing hundreds of graduates every single year. They're getting a diploma that they can't use to go out to corporations right here in Columbus and get a job.
4: Mm.
7: And so look at where the black bourgeoisie is in this city. Who are our leaders? Are they maintaining the social services system, or are they working themselves out of a job? Man, we got serious problems. If you are not attacking what is happening on our schools on a day-to-day basis because the increased client base that Columbus City Schools is giving you also increases your budget for your organization, also increases your personal salary, then we have serious, serious problems within our community that we must address before we can even start talking to anybody else that doesn't look like us.
4: I agree. Thank you so much. I appreciate that. That was beautiful. Thank you. I think, I mean, we got an educate. Boy, we're getting the education this morning. Caller, you on the air. Go ahead.
10: Good morning, Kahari.
4: Uh-huh.
10: So real quick, nobody has mentioned this, but, you know, the orange man said, what do we have to lose? You know, our plantation has been suffering for years. Our schools, our cities, look at everything. We see it. That's the fix. We must get off of this Democratic plantation. And that's all I have. Let you guys play.
7: I appreciate your call. Thank you.
4: We're having some problems with the phones this morning, but okay, could be because of the rain, maybe. Caller, you on the air. Go ahead.
11: Yeah. I'm calling to see, can you bring up the topic about, you know, where these river state people taking over people claim deeds and

0: Okay, thank you. All right. Wow. Woo-wee. My, my. Man, this is Memorial Day weekend. I want everybody to be safe. But, wow. What did we learn, Brother Marty?
1: Well, I do want to say this to the gentleman that said cameras need to be in the classrooms. I actually developed an app back in 2017 for Columbus City Schools. It was for safety and IEPs and what to evaluate the teachers amongst the students, and they turned it down. They told me they didn't want it. There was a legal problem, but I had it. I had it all.
2: Well, you know, Columbus City Schools turned down the community code of conduct.
1: Sure. Yeah.
2: They turned down anything that's going to help.
3: That's going to be viable.
2: If it's going to help us, they don't want it.
0: Maybe it's time to do just what the caller said. We've been talking about it here. Set up a Black independent school district.
1: Oh, absolutely.
0: It's time. I mean, take your children and put them in there. And we can set our own standards and run our own system. I mean, it's way past. It's way, I mean, this is horrible.
4: He said, can I say something real quick?
0: Yes,
4: because I heard him say something about school choice. Let me tell y'all this. And it discouraged me. A school actually denied my daughter, and they are allowed to because how aggressive her IEP plan is.
1: Oh, yeah.
4: So, yes.
1: Oh, yeah.
4: They telling me to go through lottery and school choice. I've did all of that.
2: School choice? Mm. Wasn't that Trump?
0: All right, good. Go ahead, Revolutionary Brother.
5: Can I just say something?
0: Got about 30 seconds.
5: Really quick. I love Dr. Nana Watson, but I believe she had the wrong job. Instead of working with the NAACP, she should have been the superintendent of Columbus City Public Schools. Thank you.
0: I think she did both great.
2: Yes,
0: but I'd like
2: did.
0: To see
2: she
0: her
2: represent. She represent. Oh, she represent.
0: I mean, she would turn that out real quick, Barbara.
2: Yes. So the SOAR Foundation will be at 3300 Refugee Road today. Free clothes, free meals, free haircuts. Come out, bring your family out. Let's do some socializing. Come up with some ideas. Again, the SOAR Foundation will be at 3300 Refugee Road today from 12 to 3, giving out free haircuts, free food, clothes, and toiletries.
0: Wow. Free clothes?
2: Free clothes.
0: Oh, wow. Revolutionary Brother, I can go get me some clothes.
2: You can get, a haircut.
0: I can stop looking like a bum.
2: Yes. But Marty, just go out and talk. Okay. Communicate. Socialize.
0: Okay, all right. We're up against it. Marty, real quick. Got 10 seconds.
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0: All right. Thank you. And be safe out there. Remember, minimize conflict, maximize cooperation. Pick up my book, Sex Code War. Thank you.
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Good morning, good morning, good morning. Welcome to Sunday Morning with Reverend Al Sharpton. I am your host, Reverend Al Sharpton, live this Sunday morning, the 24th day of May, 2026. And we pause for this unique one-hour national conversation heard in every state, every region of the country, to give you the opportunity to dialogue with me and me to dialogue with you on the issues, policies, and

0: challenges that we face as a community and the nation. And, of course, we're on an FM's nationwide. You can express your thoughts, your views, your concerns, and be heard all over the nation. All you have to do is call me at 1-877-544-6290, 1-877-544-6290, and you can be heard. I'm live this morning from Atlanta, Georgia, down here for an event with my dear friends, Martin Luther King III and Andrea Waters King. And as I arrived late last night after midnight, I was talking to someone who happened to be seated with me on the plane near me. And so much is going on. It's kind of mind-boggling to some. And I was saying to the person that you can't let your mind be so boggled that you lose sight of what is in your interest. This is Memorial Day weekend. We remember those that gave their lives, those that in many ways lost their lives in many circumstances for a principle greater than their life. And I'm talking about those clearly in the military, but also those that were soldiers in the armies for justice and fairness. And if we lose sight of that, we not only lose sight of what we should be, we lose sight of one day a Memorial Day will occur and people will not call your name. But I've said, for those that follow me on my morning thoughts on social media, is that Memorial Day ought to be about remembering those in the military, yes, and those that have served in the military, but also remembering those that affected your life, that were soldiers to the degree that impacted you. Could be family members, could be members of your community, could be mentors. But I've been thinking about the three dominant people in my life that I remember on Memorial Day that have gone on. But also think about what you will be thought of. I don't care how young you are or old you are, tomorrow's not promised. So what will your thoughts, what will the thoughts be that you leave? Think about that on Memorial Day. It's not just about laying out on the beach. It's about coming to terms with who you are and who helped you in the broader society and in your life become that. Well, a lot is happening we need to talk about. I'm taking your calls at 1-877-544-6290. We see that yesterday President Trump announced they're clear, nearer to a settlement in Iran. Well, we've heard that before, but what does that mean? He says that they are close to reopening the Straits of Hormuz, but there's been no specifics. He went in saying they were going to get regime change, and that has not happened. He said they're going to stop movement toward nuclear weapons there. There's no clear sign of that. And there are those of us, I being one of them, that said from the beginning, why are we there? And the answer is, in my opinion, and it still is, oil. Which means if he makes a compromise now, it is because with the Strait of Hormuz closed, it has seriously impacted the oil buddies of his, and those that make money with it. Less known, it has impacted Americans. People are spending an average of, I guess, it's gone up in some areas, $5 or $6 a gallon. I think the national average is $4.50. This is outrageous and unpardonable. And I think that the fact that the economy is tightened for so many is why Trump is now trying to throw in the towel to a degree, but look like he isn't. On top of this absurd engagement from the beginning, he still is holding on while Americans are suffering. He's still holding on to wanting to spend all this money on a ballroom in the White House that nobody wants. He still insists on dealing with other extravagances in the face of Americans not dealing in an affordable, not being able to deal in an affordable lifestyle and condition. And he's engaged in the absolute undermining and undercutting of the Voting Rights Act. He's already gotten the Supreme Court that he has stacked with his nominations to take the gut out of the Voting Rights Act. And now they have systematically gone over the country in redistricting, drawing people out of their districts. So they are now in districts that minimize an impact of a majority black vote, in districts where we dominated because we were excluded. Let's remember, the Voting Rights Act was in reaction to voter exclusion. They were not doing us a favor. They were undoing an unfairness. It is absolutely crazy for you to argue that you robbed me of $50. And when I get back and say, wait a minute, you got to repay me what you robbed from me. And you say, okay, I'll pay you $5 at a time. And you get to $30 and say, all right, we ain't doing that no more. You're just a beggar. No, I am the one that was your victim. Voting rights was to protect the victims of racial exclusion that was yet to be achieved, because no one could say racism is over and that systemic racial metrics still exist. Blacks are still just about almost doubly unemployed to whites. Our business contractors cannot get the same kind of business contracts. Our educational level is still inferior in every metrics. So you can't move beyond the problem if the problem has not been solved. And that's what Voting Rights Act was about. That's what they call DEI. We never named it DEI. They did. We named it fairness and equality. When the George Floyd movement occurred, and I was one at the forefront of that, they started a program of DEI, diversity, equity, and inclusion. We didn't call it that. They called it that, started making promises that they mostly didn't fulfill, and throwing millions of dollars at groups we didn't even know existed and had nothing to do with the George Floyd movement. Then they ended something they started when we said, stay right on the 64 Civil Rights Act, on the 65 Voting Rights Act, and on the covenants and agreements that you've worked out with legitimate community leadership. So let's talk about Iran. Let's talk about affordability. Let's talk about the redistricting all over the country. They have now gone from Louisiana to Alabama to they started in Texas. Now they're in Florida. I had a Zoom meeting, a conference call meeting with clergy and political leaders all over Florida the other night. I'm going to go down there with Reverend R.B. Holmes and tour there. They all over the country, they're trying to change the districts, which would cut the black caucus by significant numbers. Well, why does that matter, Reverend Mal? I don't see what's been done for us. Well, you never heard of the Affordable Care Act? You never heard of all of the educational initiatives? You never heard of the empowerment of our community has been the thing that would forestall some of the stuff that's happening now. I think that it's clear that we didn't get all we wanted but we were certainly moving toward closer to what we got. I was telling somebody the other day, I remember when we got President Obama to start the Commission on Policing, and that was a result of Michael Brown killing Ferguson and other Eric Garner in New York. And I was at the forefront of that. And he formed that commission, which then made them put cameras on police. And the only reason we're getting some court cases now, we just had a case in Hartford, Connecticut, Ben Crump and I did. They just indicted that cop on manslaughter. I think it should have been murder, but it wouldn't have been anything if it wasn't cameras. So don't, because we didn't get everything yet, deny that we've gotten some things we would have never got under Trump and others. So the cynicism, the nothing matters attitude is what has added to where we are. Stop it. Let's be grown folks about it. We have to take step by step. They never wanted us to move forward in the first place. All right, let's start taking your calls. 1-877-544-6290. 1-877-544-6290. By way of announcements, let me announce that I will be live on Politics Nation with Al Sharpton, 5 p.m. Eastern Time today. I'll be live from Atlanta. I'm going to have members of Congress on talking about how they're going to deal with Trump's bill, where he is asking the Congress to do, in my opinion, outrageous stuff. This whole fund, slush fund, to pay $1,000,776,000. He's being cynical there. $1.8 billion to people that he feels needed reparations for being wrongfully prosecuted. I said on my show last night, before leaving, we fought for years, and some of us still fighting for reparations for African Americans. They said there's no fund for that, but they're going to come up with a fund for almost $2 billion for people that beat police on January 6th. This should wake up people that have not been for reparations for us. Tell us where that fund, where that money is going to come from as you block it. So I'm going to have on members of Congress on that. This whole $1.8 billion slush fund, I'm going to certainly deal with the Iran war. I'm going to deal with, as I did last night, how we deal with this question of redistricting. Some are saying, let's get the ball players or the athletes to boycott the schools. The college level students. Others are preparing, as we do the national march August 28th, that Martin Luther King III and I are here dealing with. And some are dealing with other issues. Watch Politics Nation with Al Sharpton live at 5 p.m., live from Atlanta today, 5 p.m. Eastern Time on MS Now. And then you that are in the New York, New Jersey, Connecticut area. Meet me at the Saturday Action Rally. We have two more left at Mother AME Zion, the historic church, 137th Street and Lenox Avenue. We had a great rally yesterday there. We have two more weeks left, then we move into our new headquarters, the House of Justice, owned by us, for us. And some of you send in your $500 to help us with it. I appreciate it. We ready to go. We just getting the building of occupancy. We've done a lot of the internal redoing, and we're going to be at our permanent headquarters. All right, let's go to the phones and hear what you have to say on this Sunday morning. Let's start with Lester in Houston, Texas, 102.1. Lester.
1: Hey, good morning, Rev. First of all, let me give a shout out to the screen caller from New York. Give her a raise, Rev. Very sweet young lady. She got some good jokes. Second of all, I'm going to hurry up because I want you and Slim Wayne. You and Slim Wayne, y'all need your own reality show, Rev. Y'all be cracking us up. Shouts out to my son, John Eric Jordan, who served in the Navy from 2008 to 2012. thank God he made it back home safely. And thank you for your service, John Eric Jordan. Rev, I know everybody going to be talking about the economy and stuff, but we forget real quick. I want to get your opinion. I know you're real busy. You can't be everywhere. But the elderly lady that went into the donut coffee shop that got into a scuffle with a 17-year-old worker, what's your opinion about that? I hear a lot of mixed reviews, but it's really sad that a 75-year-old lady lose her life over some donuts and coffee. And thank you, Ralph.
0: Yeah, I am aware of it. In fact, Reverend Toon, our national field director, has talked to some people right there in that city. Thank you for your call. I mean, I am sort of like you. I'm waiting on a final report from Reverend Toon and the ministers there on it. But my inclination is, no matter what happened, for a 75-year-old woman to lose her life in a scuffle over a coffee and a donut just seems to me outrageous. But I'll wait till all the facts are in, because I just try to believe in fairness. But I lean toward what you're saying. 1-877-544-6290. Let's go to Indianapolis, Indiana, WTLC 106.7 to Sankofa. Sankofa, you're on Sunday morning with Al Sharpton.
2: Good morning, Reverend Al. Thank you for taking my call. We appreciate everything you do. First, we want to give credence. I'm a veteran myself. Give credence to all the veterans, especially the African-American black veterans, brown veterans who don't get any credit. We see that they've taken all the black and brown and women out of the Pentagon commemorating Memorial Day. Pete Hegseth just did
0: that.
2: The other day. So we want to make sure we commemorate and understand that the first Memorial Day, people, was not May 30th, 1868 by John A. Logan. It was May 1st, 1865 in Charleston, South Carolina, with black Union soldiers and other citizens. They commemorated the dead that they say was over. Time magazine has a piece on it. That's the source. You can go look it up, since they don't. Some people don't know things.
0: No, wait. Slow down. Very important people understand that. It was started 1863 in Charleston for the Union soldiers that died.
2: Yes, May 1st, 1865.
0: Union soldiers that had lost their lives in the Civil War. Then it was Decoration Day. It expanded to what was called the Memorial Day for all of the veterans, all of the soldiers. But it started around those that fought in the Civil War about freeing slavery and keeping the Union together. We are now, Sankofa, back where the same argument of where this country is going to split, largely around the same issues. So we ought to put Memorial Day in perspective. You're right.
2: Yes, you should. And then lastly, Federal Reserve put out a report the other day that the U.S. household debt is at $18 trillion, the largest ever. Matter of fact, the household debt now has overpassed GDP for the first time in history. Trump hasn't mentioned that. He hasn't been hammered about that. That's a terrible, terrible sign right now. Car loans has exceeded credit card debt for the first time in history. Mortgages, highest ever in history. Repossessions crossed 3 million last year, highest in history. I don't understand why mainstream media is not killing him over these poor economic numbers from the underneath. What's your opinion on that? And thank you for taking my call.
0: Well, my opinion on that, thank you for your call, is that mainstream media is being bought step by step by the billionaire barons that are Trump's buddies. He has used the appointment of his own person to FCC chair to threaten the license of those that will question him, and to try and force them into merging or selling to his friends that are his political allies. That's why Stephen Colbert did his last show this week, because the owners, the new owners, took him off the air, Stephen Colbert. And they're trying to silence others. One of the things that some of us, Versant, which now is the station that puts on MS Now, that was MSNBC, has done is maintain some independent voices, but they spun off. We are in a scary place where you can't even get information out, but some of us are fighters and won't give up and won't give in. And we got to continue that fight. Let's go to Tim in Wilson, North Carolina, Foxy 104.3. Tim?
3: Yes. Yes, good morning, Reverend Al. You stole my thunder, Reverend Al, on the slush fund. But you said everything that I wanted to say, and I wanted to just add to that a little bit. You know, back in school, I learned, I think it was the Homestead Act, where they gave everyone 40 acres and a mule. And I often thought about that as a kid. If they would have gave my ancestors that, where would I be? We was enslaved when all the riches was being taken up in this country. So they got a big, big head start over us. And if anybody should get a payback, it should be the blacks. And it's a shame that he throws this in our face. But also, Reverend, I want to say that when we speak of that redistricting, Trump's name should come first. It's Trump's redistricting. He always throws something out there, and he have everybody fighting against each other. Why is he in the background? And it fades off that he started this. But it need to be front and center. Last thing I want to say, Reverend Al, is that the January 6th, when they came up there and attacked the Capitol, I don't know why the Democrats, well, they had power after that, why they didn't memorialize those people that put their lives on the line. I was in the military, too, and I put my life on the line. But those guys was worse, on the worst problems. I never had to deal with nothing like that in the military, that those policemen had to deal with on January 6th. And it's nothing, no memorializing on them. The Democrats had power.
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0: starting with the man in the mirror, asking him or her to change their ways. That's what we pause every Sunday morning for this 1 hour Sunday morning with Reverend Al Sharpton, to say that we are committed, really are committed, to speaking truth to power. We are obligated to hold those with any influence accountable. But the one we know we can shape, and the one we know we can mold, the one we know we can make better, is the one we look at in the mirror every day. If we work on that person to make that person a better person, it'll lead to a better whole for all of us. Sunday morning with Al Sharpton, 1-877-544-6290. I am in Atlanta, Georgia this morning, but I'm live on FM's Nationwide. Don't forget, watch Politics Nation with Al Sharpton live. I'll be live from Atlanta this evening. I'm going to have our members of Congress to deal with this slush fund for people that committed crimes that Trump wants to give $1.8 billion to. No reparations for blacks, but reparations for them that he claimed were unfairly done. We're going to deal with that. We're going to deal with the Iran war. We're going to deal with the affordability. What can Congress do? And deal with the redistricting. I'm going to have members of Congress, and we'll have experts on in these areas. I don't take the weekend off of holiday weekends. I take it on because a lot of y'all have time. So watch it 5 p.m. Eastern Time, 5 p.m. Eastern Time on MS Now. And then, of course, you that are in the New York region, next Saturday, meet me Saturday at the Saturday Action Rally. We had a good rally yesterday. We're getting ourselves energized and ready. We're going to have our voter brigades all over the country. No matter how they draw the districts, we're going to have brigades there organized. They're sending to have ICE at some polls, but we're going to have our man brigades all over the country. And, of course, we're going to have the big national march, Martin Luther King III, who I'm down here with. And I've called for at Lincoln Memorial on August 28th, the anniversary of his father's I Have a Dream. They're trying to kill the dream. We need to go out by the thousands. Their marches and rallies have happened in Louisiana and Mississippi, Montgomery. It all needs to build to a huge national showing right there in Washington, where the Supreme Court building is. Their workers will be working that Friday the 28th. As well as members of Congress, to sign up to say, I want to organize a bus for a march, and I want to get to the march, go to nationalactionnetwork.net, nationalactionnetwork.net. And, of course, we are 2 weeks still at Mother AME Zion Historic Church in Harlem, 9 a.m. to 11 a.m. for the Saturday Action Rally. And, of course, you in that area can meet us there, 9 a.m. to 11 a.m. I'm there no matter where I'm in the country during the week. I am there Saturday mornings. And then after 2 weeks, we're going to our own building that we bought, the iconic Faison Firehouse. We bought it. It's been redone inside. And we'll have our occupancy certificate and start our Saturday rallies in 2 weeks. In our own home, and you that have donated to help us pay off the home at NashActionNetwork.net, we thank you as well. All right, let's go to the phones. Let's go to Guy in Indianapolis, Indiana, WTLC 106.7. Guy.
1: Memorial Day greetings, Reverend Al.
0: Same to you, sir.
1: Congratulations to Keisha Lance Bottoms becoming the outright Democrat nominee for governor of Georgia. And congratulations to those who voted for her, avoiding a runoff, which they had predicted she would have to have a runoff. But she's free and clear as the Democrat nominee.
0: Yeah, she came over 50%. I might see her while I'm here today, as she did Politics Nation last week. But she did topple the 50% mark, so it's her against the Republican now down here in Georgia.
1: Absolute. Also, you mentioned Harry Dunn. I just wanted to urge support for Harry Dunn, who has formed the organization called Democracy Defenders. Harry Dunn, as you may remember and have been mentioned, was one of the policemen who defended the National Capitol when the January 6th rioters tried to invade and break up the election. So
0: right.
1: I just want to urge support for Harry Dunn and his organization. They need a lot of support, and particularly the noble police around the country, you know, the police that believe in fair and adequate treatment for people.
0: Yeah. All right, guy. Thank you for your call. Let's go to Tommy in Aiden, North Carolina, Foxy 104.3.
2: My call. Thanks for taking my call, Reverend Al. As usual, good to hear your voice. I'm calling this morning in reference to friend of mine that was gave his life over in Vietnam. We went through basic training together, and he stepped on the bottom bunk, and I stepped on the top bunk, and he was 19 years old, and today he will be 76 years old. He was an awesome young man, and he wasn't a troublemaker. He believed in doing the right things, and I just wanted to let everyone know his name is William Rufus. We call him Spooky Fate. S-P-I-G-H-T. And I will never forget him. And anytime and every time I can give him a shout out and let everyone know that we do have people that really, you know, want to do the right thing. But the ultimate thing is to give your life for your country. This is awesome. Have a blessed day.
0: Well, God bless you for keeping the memory of Spooky alive. And I hope people everywhere under the sound of my voice is calling somebody's name that has stood up and served this country. And also remembering, I've asked people on my morning thoughts I do on social media to remember three people that made the difference in your life. Make Memorial Day about memory of people that sacrificed, did more, whether they were in the military or not. Don't forget the military, but also those that did things that really helped to shape and mold your life. 1-877-544-6290. 1-877-544-6290. Let's go to Queens, New York, WBLS 107.5 to Will. Will, you're on the morning with Al Sharpton.
3: God bless you, Reverend Al Sharpton. I have a question. My name is Evangelist William Henson. And my question is, as an evangelist, so I feel somewhat discouraged as an evangelist because the Holy Spirit is sending me in a direction to evangelize because people believe in God, but they feel as though they don't belong to. So by me wanting to go out to set up a table with gospel tracts, what the church has to offer, or anything of that nature, it's like I'm being hindered from doing anything. Wait, this is not a good time, but God is telling me not to wait, but the pastor is telling me to wait. But then at the same time, I feel as though Reverend Al Sharpton, that I have to move out on my own as an independent evangelist to do the will of God under the Father, the Son, and the Holy Spirit under the one church.
0: Well, let me say this. Let me answer it this way, and thank you for your call. I think that all of us, I say the third time, all of us have a calling. And I think that if you are moved, as you say, by the Spirit, if, you know, I did a thought several days ago in my morning thoughts on Instagram, that there is a difference between instinct and your whole tendency to have impulse. Sometimes we impulsively do things, and that's, you know, something that just jumps up. But the question of think is something that's spiritual, that you're just driven that way. I started preaching. I preached my first sermon. I was 4 years old. And thank God I was in the church, Washington Temple Church of God in Christ, where Bishop Washington said, let him preach. I preached in front of 900 people at junior anniversary, junior usher's board anniversary. And they let me kept preaching. By the time I was seven, I was on the road with Mahalia Jackson, the gospel singer. It didn't make sense. My father wasn't a preacher. My grandfather wasn't a preacher. But it was what I was called to do. When I started in civil rights, I was 12 years old when I was appointed by Jesse Jackson and William Jones to be the youth director of Operation Breadbasket in New York. It did not make sense. I wasn't even a teenager yet. But I went by what was in me instinctively, which is how the Spirit speaks to you. So I guess the answer to your question is, you got to do, if you know it's a calling, not an impulse, but in your instincts a calling, then do what you call to do. If you're just being impulsive, just jumping at something, don't get out there and it will not work. Don't get out there just on that. But thank you for your call and your question. It's a good question. Let's go to Houston, Texas, to Derek at Magic 102.1. Derek.
4: Good morning, Reverend Al. You know, what a slap in the face. You know, black people, it's very clear that we are owed reparations. But look at what they've done recently with the UN, Reverend? Three nations. The United States rejected the call for reparations. Israel rejected the call for reparations. And I don't know what the heck Argentina was involved in that for.
0: Well, you know, I was there. I wasn't spoken to UN about that. It's insane. But go ahead.
4: Yeah. And now you hear what they're talking about, January the 6th. And, you know, right now, Reverend Allen, I really think that if you combine all of the consciousness of what's going on with the people today, everybody want to see receipts now. And I'm telling you, all these leaders who, other than yourself, Reverend, that goes up into these little breakfasts every doggone year, we see with the Martin Luther King breakfast. A lot of those leaders, so-called leaders, go in there and sell our people out for grits and eggs every doggone year. And where have they gotten us now? That's all I thought.
0: No, you're right. Well, and see, one of the reasons, thank you for your call, one of the reasons that I tell people, I go to all this stuff, whether it is a neighborhood block association meeting or the Met Gala, but I'm on the air every day so that people understand exactly what I'm doing. I don't understand what a lot of these people are doing. They show up at select places, not getting anything done. I'm not saying we're going to get everything done every time we go up somewhere, but you sure can't get it done not showing up. And I think there are steps that we do get things done. So you're absolutely right. Let me go to Brooklyn, New York. Joe Gonzalez, WBLS 107.5. Joe.
5: Good morning, Reverend Sharpton. And reflecting on your call to remember people who had influence, if you will, I like to take the liberty of calling two names of people who had a very substantial impact on the community through their work with you. And that is your late mother, Ada Sharpton, and the late singer, James Brown. They had so much of an impact on your life, and then you, in turn, were able to help so many other people. So I'm just thinking of them this morning. Okay.
0: I appreciate that.
5: The other thing is reflecting on President Trump's work with Iran this week and his trip to China last week, I'm compelled to ask the question, why isn't that President Trump and previous presidents, both Democrats and Republicans, pay no attention to Haiti? Why has Haiti been thoroughly ignored by Democrats and presidents? Can you reflect on that and just maybe
0: and
5: you
0: thank
5: know,
0: you for,
5: give us some of
0: thank
5: of
0: you
5: your
0: for
5: thoughts
0: that.
5: On that?
0: Thank you for that. Thank you, Joe, and thank you for remembering my mother and James Brown. They are certainly two of the three top influences in my life. But Haiti, which has now been in disarray, run by the gangs now for years, right there below Florida, maybe, 90 miles. And no one's talking about that. They're going at everywhere, now going in Cuba. And Haiti is right there. Hundreds of thousands of Haitians in this country. Is it because this country never got over Toussaint L'Ouverture winning the battle with France, and they do not care what happens to manipulate a black-run country? It's the first country in the Western Hemisphere that blacks stood up. And why aren't black Americans, black leaders here that are dealing with everything in the Middle East all the way to South America, not dealing with Haiti? I think that we need to challenge that. And certainly I'm going to deal with that August 28th. Let me say that a caller wants, I'm just getting this from my New York studio, wants to make a donation to the building fund of National Action Network. 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I appreciate you calling, wanting to help donate, because we do have to pay off the building. I appreciate that. All right, let me go. Wayne, it's Memorial Day weekend. Are you going to behave?
6: Yes, sir. Yes, sir. Happy Memorial Day, Reverend Al Sharpton. How are you doing?
0: Same to you. I'm doing great.
6: Well, look here. You know, I was walking down the street the other day, and someone stopped me and said, "Are you Slim Wayne?" I said, "Yeah, that's me." They say, "Well, ask Reverend Sharpton, why is it that you never hear the Jews, the Italians, the Japanese, the German, Chinese, the Mexican, Russian, Colombian. No other race of people talk about DEI. Except for one person." And some people say it's not only one race, but it's only one person that talk about DEI. I said, "Well, yeah, I asked him, why is it that no other race of people talk about DEI except for one race of people and only one person?" You got anything I can tell these people?
0: Yeah, I'll tell you what to tell them. I'm glad you raised the question, because it's a good question. Because we're the only people that in the law, they wrote by law what blacks couldn't have. They never had a law against others by name. So those that they named is those that they got to repair. Everybody else came to this country, had their rights when they got here. We were brought here against our will and made by law, called 3/5 of a man. So the reason that we're the only ones that say it is we're the only ones that were singled out by race. You keep coming back with questions that they ask you, and I'll keep answering them. Happy Memorial Day weekend to you, and to whoever stopped you in the street. No, you asked your question, and I answered it. Thank you for your call. Got to get ready to go. I see we're out of time. Let me thank all of you that called, and let me wish all of you a safe and happy Memorial Day. And remember the reason for Memorial Day. Remember those that served in the military, particularly those that did it when they had to suffer racial barracks, racist barracks, but served anyway. And then remember the three people that most meant to you in your life. That's what you ought to do on Memorial Day. Let us also remember all of the announcements. I'll be live from here in Atlanta, 5:00 today. And remember, the well-informed, conscientious, proactive person you're looking for. Don't look for them on the television. Don't search for them on the radio. Look in the mirror. Make that person more conscientious. Make that person more well-informed. Make that person more proactive. If you make that person a better person, better people lead to better families lead to better neighborhoods make a better community. Better communities lead to a better nation. Better nation, I promise you, will lead to a better world. Now, I make this confession every Sunday morning that I need you, I really do, to be at your best, to be the best you. Because then it challenges me to be at my best. And I know I need to be at my best. Because as James Brown used to sing, I live in America. And there's a whole lot wrong around here. And I need to be at my best just to be part of helping to make it right. Sunday morning with Al Sharpton. I'll be back next Sunday morning. Same time, same stations. Until then, God bless you and yours. Happy Memorial Day weekend.

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1: People don't realize that glaucoma is one of the leading causes of blindness.
2: Because there are often no early symptoms, nearly half of those with glaucoma may not even know they have it until vision loss has occurred.
3: I was diagnosed with normal tension glaucoma in July of 2020. And what we found out at that point was I had already lost 40% of my sight. And you think it only affects people that are, you know, 75 or older, retired, grandparents, and that's not the reality of it.
1: I didn't think at all glaucoma was going to affect me because I didn't know of anyone that had glaucoma, no one in my family. When you have glaucoma, you can't get back that sight that you lost. And so early

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Good morning. It's Erica Campbell. And welcome to Get Up Weekends. Y'all listen, coming up this hour, I'll share my faith walk. And today we're talking to Dion Ringgold. He's the founder of the Known Conference, which he's calling the Coachella for Christians, which is so dope. Also, the ENG True Hollywood Bible story this week is the story of the hungry prophets. Don't miss it. It's hilarious. Plus, Griff will share his joys and concerns. You know, he's a total mush when it comes to celebrating his daughter Jameson's birthday. And as you can see, we've got a full hour, so don't miss it. It's Get Up Weekends with me, Erica Campbell. Let's go.

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4: Well, it is time for the Faith Walk of the day. And my nephew came. They come every Sunday, actually, asking, can they come over? And one ask in faith and one ask in doubt. Goes kind of like this. Auntie Erica, I know y'all got a lot going on in service. You probably don't, but I was wondering if I can come over. I usually give him a note because he gave me a note within the question. And I always tell me, if you come with low self-esteem, I'm going to give you low self-esteem back. If you come with that, it's probably not going to happen. Don't even ask me.
5: Straight
4: Meanwhile,
5: up.
4: My other nephew comes, hey, Auntie Erica, can I come over today? I mean, just flat. He don't care. You know, I mean, I know, you know, my mom can pick me up. He done already made arrangements in his mind. She can come after dinner and pick me up and I could just hang with y'all for a little bit. Or maybe I can just spend the night and my mom could pick me up and take me to school. Like, that's the difference between Tantan and TJ. But I always pay attention to that. People who ask in faith and people who ask in doubt and fear. You've got to make sure that when you are making a request of the Lord, or when you're standing on something or believing God for something, you got to have your full faith. You got to believe with your whole chest. You got to expect God to do it, and don't make space for the enemy to come and steal what you're expecting God to do. You know, it's always crazy to me when people pray, you know, I'm asking God to do, but if he don't, no, I'm not. If he don't, he don't. But I'm going to believe fully. If he chooses to do something different or something better, I'm going to leave myself open. But I'm not going to just put a little LSE in there, a little low self-esteem just in case. Oh, God, I know you're busy and you ain't got much time. Ooh, I can't stand when people say hi to me that way. I can't. I just don't understand why you came to say hi, but you started with telling me how busy I am and how you don't think I even want you to say hi to me in the first place. What is that? Listen, just go believing. And hey, I just want to say hi. I love your music, or I listen to the show. You know what I'm saying? That's what I tell my nephew. Don't come with a note in your front pocket. Don't ask me then if you don't believe I'm going to say yes. But if you believe I'm going to say yes, you ask me expecting your yes. Same way with God. Ask expecting your yes. Father, especially if it's something he already promised, something he already said, something his word already says and he wants to do for you. Come on. Now, you can't go ask for crazy stuff like, God, give me that person's car. Give me their money. You can't do that. But you can ask for what he already promised you. You can ask for what he already says is yours, and you can ask with full faith. So no more low self-esteem prayers, all right? We're going to ask with full faith, all right? That's the Faith Walk of the day. I love you, and I mean it.
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4: Joining us today is Dion Rangel, the editor-in-chief of the In Club magazine and the creator of the Known Conference. 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
5: Good morning. Good morning. Thank you for having me. I appreciate it.
4: Awesome. Awesome. Glad to have you. So this Known Conference is being described as the Coachella for Christians. What gap did you see in faith and culture, which I know what it is, but explain to the people why we need this kind of experience for believers and creatives and entrepreneurs.
5: Absolutely. I think there's a few gaps. I think I have to start with, we built this with the end in mind. When a conference is over, what happens now? Like, what's the first and next step? And we've seen a lot of times there were these big discipleship conferences and festivals, but there's no next step. So, you know, you go, you feel good, you get a couple key keys from the pastor, but there's never a tangible next step. So we want to be able to connect people in community. We have hundreds of people signing up for groups, hundreds of people signing up to be discipled, people signing up to be baptized. And we thought that was super important instead of just having another quote-unquote faith Christian thing that felt celebritized. It was actually something that gave somebody their next step. The other part, a lot of them was corny. A lot of them just weren't great. You know, I live by a quote by Martin Luther. He says, the Christian shoemaker does not do his duty by putting little crosses on shoes. He does his duty by making good shoes. So we wanted to do something that we felt like we're going to put Jesus' name on it. It needs to be done with excellence. So we wanted to put on something that was at scale, that could rival. We shouldn't have to go to insert blank con, you know, to for our creatives to learn how to navigate a certain space of entertainment. So I wanted to create something where that was, that we cultivated that type of environment.
4: So I understand the Known Conference bridges worship, film, podcasting, live conversations, cultural influences. It's a 2-day span in D.C. Tell us about these 2 days.
6: I want to go.
5: Yeah, so you should come to the VIP. So if you bought VIP tickets, our free conference party is on that 5th. So we'll have a little red carpet, make sure it'll be a great time. We might do some karaoke, get some awards. And then day one, we have Travis Green and Dante Bowe headlining, which is going to be great. So you can anticipate a live podcast. So Lecrae is bringing his live podcast. The Deep End, Latarius Whitfield is bringing his live podcast, the Dare Future Wifey podcast.
4: Nice.
5: So that day is going to be packed with all that. And it's going to end out with Dante and Travis. Then day two, we have the lovely, amazing Naomi Rain. That's going to close out for us. And we have Joe. We just added her to the lineup as well.
4: Nice.
5: And Pastor A.R. Bernard. So we're super pumped about, so it's going to be electrifying on both those days. But there's also a break in between where it's not just you're just watching people. There's going to be a time for people to get together and just enjoy the activations that's out there, get to know each other, and sign up for groups. Again, which is really my heart. I think sometimes people's next step is not joining a church just yet, depending on where they are. But if they can get in a small group where they can hear and be around other believers and do Pilates or do financial, you know, talks or do Bible studies, those things I think are so important for us to get people back in the church, which I think is essential. I think everyone needs to be in a church under proper pastoring. But I know sometimes that's not people's next step, so we're really pumped about that. So there's going to be breaks. It just won't be, you know, panel, panel, panel. There'll be times for them just to enjoy, go eat, and different things and experience what we have. When we talk about immersive activations, that's exactly what we mean. They'll be able to engage and have fun and build community.
4: Well, thank you so much for being with us today. I know that people can go to theknownconferences.com. That's knownconferences.com. To register, y'all, we're talking to Dion Rangel, the creator of the Known Conference for artists and creatives, and it's our own Coachella. I love that. Now, I didn't get my invitation, but we'll talk more offline about that. All right, Dion?
6: All right.
4: Nobody ain't called me and told me nothing. But all the best. Definitely praying for you and rooting for you. God bless you, my friend. Thank you for stopping by.
5: Thank you, guys. Appreciate you. Have a great one.
4: Now, stick around. We got more on the way. It's Get Up Morning.
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2: Yes, it is time for the E&G True Hollywood Bible Story of the day. Griff, tell them which one it is today.
5: It's the one of the... Well, I know it's from 2 Kings 4, but it's hard to explain. I got it.
2: Elijah and the hungry prophets. Thanks, Griff. Thanks. 2 Kings 4, here it is.
6: In 2 Kings chapter 4, verse 38 reads, "And Elisha came again to Gilgal when there was a famine in the land."
7: Well, let me get down here. I gotta go in and preach to these prophets. I know they got a word. I can't wait to get around the men of the prophets. But, man, I think I'm feeling a little hungry, too. I don't know what's going on around here. So, gathering here with the prophets, I'm really excited about this word that God has given us. What did you do last week? Wasn't you preaching to one of the women down the road? What was that about, prophet?
8: I was talking to the women and, just teaching and preparing them to, to honor the Lord with their sacrifices. Yes.
9: Well, what I did, I had... because you had told me that I had it in me, so I went to go heal this little boy. He kind of was healed. He was as sick as he was before I got there.
7: Well, not so, a complete healing, just half healing.
9: I ain't do the homework for the healing part. Like, I put my hands on him and did.
7: Elisha, please consult us. Elisha,
10: you gotta do the homework. You gotta be able to talk to God before you go to the people. You gotta be able to do that.
11: Hey, anybody hungry?
10: Anybody hungry? Yeah, man. You're hungry, so that's why y'all can't think straight. You're hungry.
9: Y'all hear that? Wait a minute, listen. Hold on, you hear that?
10: Sir, son, can you go get some things and just create a pot of soup for us? We need some stew.
12: What? You want me to do what?
10: Go get me some stuff and just throw it in the pot so we can make a stew. We got to eat because the prophets are hungry. I can't even teach the prophets. They so hungry.
9: You sure you want to send the youngin?
10: Stew. You just throw stuff in.
12: All right. Make a pot. I'll be back.
13: Yeah, I need to throw something in my stomach.
9: I need to throw something in my mouth.
12: Let me see if I find these herbs. I'll get these berries, herbs. Oh, that tree look funny. I'll get that one. Yeah, cut that one off. Put that in my bag. Oh, what about that leaf? Leaf yellow. I don't know. Maybe make the soup good. All right, this is enough. All right, come back.
9: Hey, little boy, you got everything?
12: Yeah, it's gonna be great.
10: Chop it up. Hey, because when they hungry, they can't think.
12: You gotta give me some time. I'm new with this. It's gonna be great.
13: We're gonna pray for you.
12: Okay. Put this and stir it up.
6: And later.
9: Ooh, Elijah, that thing smells good.
2: It does. Whatever.
12: It's almost done. I'm almost done.
9: I like the smell goods in the house. Let's go.
12: All right, okay, let me pour it.
9: Where's my bowl? Let me get my bowl now.
12: I got it. Something for you. Something for you, Mr.
13: Thank
12: Prophet,
13: you
12: sir. Something for you.
13: Thank you, kindly.
9: Thank you.
12: Lady, more. All right, eat up. Bless it. Amen. Go for it.
2: What in the world? Oh my God.
12: What you put in this pie? Are you the herbs and the gore and the
9: squirrels? I taste dead people.
12: I wasn't trying to get a profit.
13: This is horrible.
2: Wait, let me...
9: Man, we should have just let the women make it.
2: Hold on, I got some meal over here. Hold on, let me fix this up. I got some meal over here and just sprinkle this in and put that in right there. Stir that up a little bit. Stir it up a little bit. Need a little Lowry's, I think. Put that in there.
12: Okay. You got some hot sauce? Okay, I'm stirring.
2: Stir that up a little bit.
12: Okay.
2: All right, let's try it now, y'all. Hit it.
12: Sorry, guys. Sorry, bro. Okay, here, try this. Here we go. Yeah, some for you, and also some for you.
13: Okay, thank you.
9: Ooh, Elisha. This is it.
10: That's tasty. My grandmama touch. My grandmama gave it.
9: Yeah. This
12: we
9: is
12: did
9: it.
12: Good. Mm-hmm. We did good. We did.
9: Mm-hmm. I mean, you did all right. Dude. Don't let's
10: thank
9: not
10: you,
9: forget
10: doc.
9: The dead bowl.
12: Oh, I'm sorry. I wasn't trying to kill nobody. I'm sorry.
9: It's all good. Anyway, great soup, Elisha. This stew is amazing. What'd you put in it?
10: How long you been doing?
12: Oh,
10: my grandma
12: kitchen like that.
9: See, that's why I couldn't explain it at the beginning. It's a lot. It's a lot going on. It's, what do you say? The story of the horrible lunch?
1: The hungry prophets. The hungry prophets. You could say the nasty soup that Elijah fixed. Yeah,
9: I like the nasty soup.
14: Don't use the interns. I don't know.
1: Yeah, right. God bless the interns. At any rate, y'all get in the scriptures and don't miss the message. Don't be giving people no nasty food. Stick around. We got more on the way. It's Get Up Mornings.
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3: Well, saints of the Most High God, we are coming to you live from the Get Up Church of our Lord, Baptist non-denominational, denominational, AMECMEENG, LMNOP, at Apostolic Church of God in Christ. All right, now, Brother Jeff, let the Lord use.
4: Thank you, First Lady Pastor.
3: You're welcome.
4: God, with that kind of attitude, right. That spirit.
3: I'm giving you my tambourine.
4: But first, giving honor to God who's the head of my life, I'd like to say I'm glad to be in the house of the Lord.

0: it.
1: All the time.
0: And all the time.
1: God is good.
0: Yes, yes, yes. I'm going to tell y'all a story real quick, man. I was married and I got that lady pregnant. And from 2 months on, I used to talk in her stomach like this. What you gonna And the more that baby grew in her stomach, the more that baby recognized my voice. And I was like, hey, and the baby would kick and she would know the difference. And we would be kiki-kiing. And then my wife would say, hey, could y'all knock it off? I'm trying to sleep. And I'd be like, oh, my bad. And then I'd be pushing her stomach. She'd be pushing back. And Well, that baby, who I called that baby probably for like 4 months. That was like part of my jokes. And then that baby, she grew up to go on to, now she about to enter her sophomore year at Kennesaw State. I couldn't be more proud of her. She is everything that I prayed over when she was in her stomach, everything that I wanted her to be and everything that I have wished her to be in life. Happy birthday, Jameson. I love you, little girl, little lady, little woman, young princess. Right. I don't know what the that baby. Now, somebody in that car saying, that baby's 19. Yes, you can say, ain't y'all right? Somebody else saying, Jameson about to be a sophomore kid. Yes, you get to say, ain't y'all right? But if you like me and our family, man, we love you, Jamie. Ain't y'all right? Love that little girl.
2: Aww.
0: Jeez. I was so emotional. But just writing a post, when you comb through pictures, you'd be like, oh, man. I remember how it was.
1: Right.
0: Yeah, very emotional. 19, yeah. Man.
1: You cried today?
0: Yeah.
1: Oh. Come on. Shed a tear.
0: Absolutely.
1: Yes, I love it. 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
2: Good
1: and
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1: it was
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1: So little when we started Griff. God, they was little.
2: 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All of
1: them. Lord, have mercy, Jesus. 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

0: What up, good people? It's your girl, Erica Campbell. It's Get Up Weekends, and my Ericaism is coming up this hour. I just simply want to remind you that it is nice to be nice. Y'all be friendly and kind first, y'all. Also, this hour, we'll talk to Mike Teezy. I'm featured on his latest single called For My Good. We'll also have some fun on this week's Get Up Poll, celebrating our 10th anniversary. Y'all, yes, we did it. Get Up Church is 10 years old, and we want to have the church roll call. 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Listen, we got all kind of ways for you to hang out in the Get Up Church. So don't miss the second hour of Get Up Weekends with me, Erica Campbell. Love you, and I mean it.
1: Ladies and gentlemen, please welcome to the stage my choir in their farewell concert and recording, the Tri-City Singers. Put your hands together. Come on, choir. Let's encourage them out there. Let's tell them that the blessing of Abraham is on their life. Oh, my brothers and sisters, because you are in Christ, you are Abraham's heir, and you have an inheritance on your life. You're the heir to the promise God made to Abraham. Go get your inheritance.

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2: Yes, it is time for the Erica-ism of the day. And listen, last Sunday I had to speak at church and I had to address something that that happens way too much. And it is people who have not extended themselves as friendly. People who have not said hello to you. People who have not come up and asked you anything will make a whole story about how you ignored them, didn't see them, you think you better than them. And I addressed it over the pulpit. I said, you literally come here to get Jesus. Come here to learn and grow in faith. And you're going to get so caught up in somebody saying hello to you or not saying hello to you. You literally stop coming to church. You just let the devil win. Because why is my hide that important to you? You should be telling yourself, oh, she's probably busy. Of course she would say hello to me. But you let the enemy tell you, she don't like me. She saw me. She ignored me and walked the other way. And how often do you walk up to that person that you want to speak to you and you say hi? How often do you offer them an opportunity to go to lunch? How often are you showing yourself friendly is what the word tells us to do. Don't let the spirit of rejection and the spirit of offense stop you from gaining new friends, or stop you from opening your mouth and saying hello, or stop you even from getting to God. It literally has been that serious for some people. I know some of y'all going, it ain't that serious. Yes, it is. I stopped going to church. Nobody ever spoke to me. Well, did you walk in speaking to everybody? Stop allowing the enemy to manipulate your emotions, because maybe you got rejected in middle school and you never got delivered and you never dealt with the trauma. And so now you still processing in your whole grown age what somebody did as a child. Listen, my prayer used to be some years ago, Lord, I want new problems. I don't want the same problems. When I can't be 50 years old talking about what happened in the eighth grade. That just don't sit well in my soul. I can't be talking about you when I was 22. They said this and then on that day and then in February of 97. What am I keeping that record for? Who am I keeping that record for? What is it doing for me? What is it doing for you that you keep record of everybody that has done something to you? Hey, man, things happen. People have said crazy stuff to me. People have been absolutely mean to me. Absolutely. But guess what? I just keep going. Now, that's my personality. And I know everybody doesn't have my personality. But I want you to know that you don't have to let the enemy use the spirit of offense and rejection to stop you at every point and every turn. That it's time for you to do something new, be something new, express how you feel, share something with somebody that you actually love. But they ain't gonna hear me. That's the enemy. Why? And if they don't, so what? That don't mean there's nothing wrong with you. Stop letting the enemy manipulate your emotions. All right, get outside of that box. Get free from those chains. I love you and I mean it, y'all. That is the Erica-ism of the day. I want us all to be free. Free and laughing and making good friends. And if somebody don't like you, okay, it's your loss. On to the next one. All right, that's it. I love you and I mean it. That's the Erica-ism. Get up.
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5: 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It's Mike Teezy. How are you?
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5: 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Welcome, welcome, welcome. 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
3: 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Entitled For My Good. 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

0: Mike Teezy and Erica on this single, man. This thing is fire. It's called For My Good, and it's going viral everywhere. I'm seeing it on socials, Mike. So let's talk about this collaboration. How did that happen, and how did it feel being in studio with her?
1: So actually, it happened because of last year when I did an interview with Erica. She asked me the question, like, I've collaborated with Jay Moss and, you know, Jacqueline Carr, so many other people. And she was like, who's next? And I was like, well, hey, you see what we doing? And, and she was like, I'm down. Some months go by, and we kept in contact, and I actually sent the song right after that interview. I moved pretty quick and sent the song almost immediately. And she was like, I love this song. I got a few things I got to do. And, so she went out of the States and came back. And, you know, we ended up knocking out the record probably like the later portion of the year, or probably top of this year. And so it was definitely a dope experience just to, you know, talk with her, and her being a woman of her word, like, she keeping it. So that was amazing.
0: She totally is. Oh, and congratulations for hitting over 100 million streams. That is bananas. For your
1: 100
0: music.
1: Million. Yes. 100 million streams is crazy.
0: And the new record's called Chameleon. So how does this album represent where you are personally right now?
1: Yeah. So Chameleon is pretty much me accepting the fact that I do a lot of things, but I'm still myself. You know what I'm saying? I'm the person who God created me to be. And there's so many people over the years that have tried to put me in this box and just keep me there. But I feel like God gave me these gifts for a reason, so I want to use all of them so I don't lose all of them. You know what I mean?
0: Yeah.
1: So this album is pretty much me just accepting that and just owning it, you know, just literally just trying to showcase all the sides of me, whether it's, you know, Afrobeat, Christian R&B, Christian rap, even country, you know, we're doing that too. And still showing the sides of the gospel music that I love as well. So, yeah, I'm excited for this one.
0: Yeah, I love it when artists don't let the labels or let the industry put them in a box, right? And I love the creativity that you bring to it. So beyond the music, though, you have an amazing foundation called So Into You Harvest Foundation. Tell us a little bit about that.
1: Yeah, so we actually just launched it this past December the 13th, and my city actually awarded me a day, like, in the city, so it's official Mike Teezy Day on December 13th.
0: Oh.
1: And we launched the So Into You Harvest Land Foundation, and we pretty much just wanted to give back to the community, give back to the youth. There's so many kids right now in my city personally that are, you know, literally taking their lives and different things happening, whether gang violence or anything like that, and I feel like there's a lack of outlets for them and for the youth, so we wanted to supply that, and right now we're trying to, you know, stack up the funds and everything to have our own facility where we can actually teach music creation, whether it's beats, like producing, or actually like songwriting and different things like that. And then we go into other arts as far as dance, videography, content, all that good stuff.
0: All right, you got so much going on. You're on a television or movie set even as we speak. Tell us how to stay connected with you so we can see all the things you're doing.
1: Yes. So definitely follow me on Instagram and TikTok at Official Mike Teezy. And feel free to check out the website too. It's MikeTeezyMusic.com. There you'll see all like the tour dates, merch, and pics, videos, all that good stuff is right there on the website. So please tap in.
0: That's Mike Teezy, man. Erica's featured on the latest single, For My Good. Make sure, again, you download and stream the entire

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5: Awkward pause was like, y'all don't care.
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4: 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People in L.A., because it is early. Every bit of 5:32 in the morning right now. So I just think it's really cool. So we want to hear from you. Where are you listening? What's your station? And tell us what you love most about the show. We really do. We really do appreciate every
6: How
4: single
6: How long you been rocking with us? That's
4: right.
6: What we wanna know.
4: Griff, you remember that first week when that lady said, now who is this on the show now?
5: She called in.
4: Yeah, she called in to ask for the last host repeatedly.
6: And then her last thing she said, Cheryl, was,
4: Right, that was it. Man, that first month was rough. Y'all stick around. It's more on the way. We want to hear from you. 877-242-2426.
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3: 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It's time for the Get Up Poll. Let's go to Toronto, Canada, and talk to Elizabeth, where I'm going to be next week with my daughter, whose middle name is Elizabeth.
4: Wow.
3: Elizabeth, how long you been rocking with the team, sis?
5: 6 years now. Yes, I saw my mom every day to listen to Erickism, every faith walk, then the love talk, then the Erickism. So, and I'm from Toronto, I go to Ugandan church. But I love Eric. I love your station so much. Thank you so much.
4: Where do you listen? What station do you listen on?
5: Baltimore. The Atlanta one is a little bit shady, a little bit unstable, but it's Baltimore station now. The Baltimore one.
4: 106.1.
6: Yeah, praise Baltimore. 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
7: Through the app. Through the website.
4: Well, thank you so much for calling, and thank you for listening. God bless you, Elizabeth.
5: Thank you so much. Have a wonderful day. Be blessed.
4: Donna from Jersey City is on the line. Hey, Donna, where you listening from? And how long you been listening?
8: Hey, Erica, you already know where I'm calling from, Jersey City. And I've been with y'all from the beginning, from day one.
3: Yeah.
8: I didn't get a chance to call in and say congratulations on the anniversary, but congratulations. I've been rocking with y'all for 10 years.
4: Yes.
8: And we got to keep on rocking on for another 10 years.
4: I don't know what I taught you.
8: I'm a member of the Get Up Church.
4: That's right. You came to my concert in D.C., right?
8: I sure did. You know, I'm there, Erica.
4: Come on.
8: I was in Brooklyn, Maryland. So, girl, you know I got you.
4: I love it. Thank you, Donna.
3: Donna, I'm going to be in Patterson this weekend with the Women of Wisdom out there. So
8: really?
3: It's a free event. It's at International High School. Come through if you're not doing nothing.
8: What time, Griff? Because we'll be there. You know, I'm only like 20 minutes from Patterson.
3: Wow. It starts right in the morning, and then it's a lot of things going on. Go to 2 Trillion, and then you can see on my social media the address and everything that's happening, the people that's going to be there.
8: Got you. Me and my daughter will be there.
3: Okay.
4: Awesome. Thank you, Donna.
8: All right. Thank y'all so much. Love y'all.
4: Love you back.
3: Love
4: Bye-bye.
8: Bye-bye.
4: Katura from Raleigh is on the line. Hey, Katura, where are you listening from and how long you been with the Get Up Church?
3: On the light.
9: We're the big family. Kids. And we have been listening all 10 years. Like, I remember when y'all first... because it used to be like Yolanda Adams and everybody else, and then y'all took over, and I was like, I don't know, but it's been so refreshing. You guys are you make me laugh, you make me smile, you really encourage my relationship as I continue to walk with Christ, and so excited I was able to get through. I also love Dale, he makes me laugh so hard. Every morning I told my husband, I was like, how does he get through all the time? It's great.
4: That is so awesome. Thank you for calling. We appreciate you. Have a good day and keep listening.
9: Bye.
4: Okay. Bye-bye. Atiyah from Pontiac, Michigan is on the line. Atiyah, tell us how long you've been with the Get Up Church and where you're listening from.
3: From the Yak.
10: I've been with the Get Up Morning Show since 2022. And I love your show because you guys have a great vibe. I love the faith walk. I love the love talk. I love everything about your show.
4: Aww.
10: And I'm going to continue listening because you guys give me inspiration some days when I'm just not feeling it going to work.
4: Yeah.
10: So I really thank you guys and appreciate you. And I just hope that you continue to do the great things that you guys are doing. And God bless you guys.
4: God bless
3: you.
4: And thank you for calling. Keep listening, okay?
10: You're welcome.
4: Okay.
10: Yes,
4: okay. Bye-bye.
3: Let's go to Charlotte and talk to Dale, a whole member of the Get Up Church.
4: Listen,
3: I mean,
6: people hate on you, Dale.
4: Man, they hate on you.
11: Deacon number 5. Deacon number 5 on the line right here. Hey, I'm like Candyman up in here this week. Say my name too many times.
4: Right.
11: We've been rolling since day one, Joe. We've been rolling since day one. So, Erica, I remember every other day on that first month, you were crying and snotting and just so glad that God gave you this opportunity.
4: Right.
11: It was so endearing.
4: Aww.
11: It was so endearing. I mean, you guys have just grown and matured, and your platform is worldwide. You keep touching lives. You keep enhancing lives and just shining the light on our Savior. Light, wow. Light enough, but y'all are an amplifier big time. Y'all are ministry. I keep saying it. You all are doing ministry that are really affecting people's lives in a positive way for the kingdom. You got to keep doing it. You got to keep doing it for the next 50 years. I'm just
4: absolutely
11: saying. I'm going to be here.
4: So first
11: long.
4: You were with us
11: all
4: in D.C., right?
3: Yeah, he was Dale
4: he was
3: from
4: with D.C.,
3: yeah.
4: And then now he's Dale from Charlotte. And everybody wants to know, how do you get in? You guys, he does not have a secret number. I don't even know
11: okay.
4: how.
11: Like, yeah. Here's the real. Here's what I really do. I'm not telling. I love y'all.
4: Bye, Dale.
11: I love the church. I love the church. You know, church, I love y'all.
4: Okay, bye.
11: See ya. Bye.
3: We was all waiting. What's he
6: right,
3: say?
6: He probably calls when he knows the Get Up poll is
4: call
6: about
4: is
6: to
4: coming.
6: Happen. Yeah, like before
4: not
6: we even
4: we
6: ask the question. Yeah,
4: right.
6: Before we even
11: that's
6: ask
11: that's one part
6: question.
11: Of it, but that ain't it.
3: He's still on.
4: He's still on the line. We thought you were going. Bye, Dale. Thank you.
11: See ya. Bye.
4: We know that there's so many more of you, so many voices we've heard, known, we've prayed for you, y'all have laughed with us, shared moments, and we are just so grateful. So may God continue to bless all of us in the Get Up Church. It's Get Up Mornings. I'm Erica Campbell. I love you and I mean it. We know that there's so many more of you, so many voices we've heard, known, we've prayed for you, y'all have laughed with us, shared moments, and we are just so grateful. So may God continue to bless all of us in the Get Up Church. It's Get Up Mornings. I'm Erica Campbell. I love you and I mean it.

0: Well, good people, it's Get Up Weekends. I'm Erica Campbell. I hope you felt encouraged, uplifted. I hope you smiled a little bit. I hope you just felt better and got ready for the rest of the day. If you missed any of it, you can check out the full show on GetUpErica.com. Just click the podcast link and you in there, baby. All right, let's end with the word of prayer. Lord, I just thank you and I praise you for everyone under the sound of my voice. Father, whether they knew what they were listening to or they just tuned in, Father, this part is for them. Lord, heal them, touch them, cover them, keep them, Lord. Draw them to you. Draw their minds, Lord. Give them peace. Let them understand and see and know just how much you love them and how much you care. I thank you for transforming hearts, minds, and lives today. Give them the strength that they need. Be everything that they need just when they need it in Jesus' mighty name. Give them a determination to know, love, and trust you. In your mighty name, I pray. Thank God. Amen. All right, good people. Y'all have a good one. I'll see you next weekend. It's Get Up Weekends with me, Erica Campbell. Bye, y'all. Get up.
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0: Yeah, that's DJ Lonnie B, and this is Magic 95.5. And Summer 614 is happening next weekend on Saturday, May the 30th at the Commons. Visit mycolumbusmagic.com for ticket information. And also keep it locked right here because I will have your chance to win tickets. I'm Nia Noel with my stiletto in the door. I'm going to be here a little longer than normal today. I'm going to be here until 4 o'clock because Baby J is out on vacation. So you got a request, I got time to play it. You know the drill. Check in. Let me know how you're doing and what you want to hear. And I got you. I'm working on Lauryn Hill already, Aaliyah, Mariah Carey, and more Memorial Day mixing. It's coming up. All right. All that and more next.
1: I know you're going to dig this.
2: 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She had to take a break.
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2: Yeah, I'm going to smoke one of these Virginia Slims.

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0: y'all.
1: Right. Yeah, just because I don't drink and smoke is. Like y'all.
2: You catching up, though. You catching up.
3: It is the D.O. Hughley.
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0: 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I'm Nia Noel with my stiletto in the door. And listen, I know we're all focused on Memorial Day weekend and kicking off the summer, but don't forget, like, Father's Day is just around the corner. So if you're a girl dad right here in Central Ohio, we are taking over the King Arts Complex for the Daddy Daughter Day Party. So cute. I'm so excited for all the dads in our office because they're excited to bring their daughters. It is happening Saturday, June the 6th from 1 to 4 p.m. Pull up with your little princess. And, you know, tickets are only $10.75. And you can add an extra $5 if you have more than one daughter. You get it, right? You just $10.75 for the first ticket and then $5 for each additional child. We're going to have some fun stuff for them, a TikTok station. Y'all can do videos and a photo booth. There's a dance floor, music. Come make memories with your little princess and celebrate being a girl dad. 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All right. Happy early Father's Day to all the dads out there. All right. Nothing like a dad. I miss my dad. All right. Listen, I'm going to start getting ready for another Memorial Day mix with DJ Lonnie B at the top of the hour to get us there. We got some Jaheim, Anthony Hamilton, and whatever you want to hear will be next.
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coming up, I was confused. 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

0: Magic 95.5. Yes, Summer 614 is happening Saturday at the Commons. 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All right, now, if you're looking for some more things to do, you know it's like the brink of summer. And I know all my friends with kids especially are looking for good, inexpensive things to do. Zambezi Bay has $5 days, and it's for a limited amount of time, May the 16th. 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Or maybe go down the slide. I know how y'all is. 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While you're doing that, I'm going to have some more of your favorites. Yes, Raheem Devon, Alicia Keys, DeBarge, So For Real, and much, much more next.
1: 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This your boy, Ricky Smiley. I bring the laugh and all the stuff your mama warns you about, but funnier.
2: What up? It's your girl, Brandon, and I bring the real talk. You know, the stuff everybody thinking about but too scared to say. 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
2: This is a love that withstands time, space, and matter forever. Forever's a mighty long time. Here we are decades later. The sentiment is still the same. Listen.

0: Yeah, that's the I call it the remix. They call it the 20th anniversary version of Raheem Devon's You. I'm Nia Noel with my stiletto in the door. A little extra long today because DJ Baby J is enjoying his holiday weekend, and that's all good. All right, listen, your chance to win is right now. Tickets to Summer 614. It is happening this coming Saturday at the Commons. Okay, let me tell you who's going to be there so you know what you're winning tickets to. Keisha Cole, Kiki Wyatt, Next, Yin Yang Twins, Plies. It's going to be a time out there at the Commons. And I want you to win, so get your cell phones out. Not if you're driving, though. You could pull over and do this. And text SUMMER 614, put it all together, to 52140. Yes, SUMMER 614 to 52140. You could do that all weekend long. Just know text message rates and data rates may apply. And you can win big, all right? Listen, while you're winning, I'm going to get another DJ up in here. DJ Prime's coming in at the top of the hour. Cameo Beyonce, Chris Brown will get us there next.
1: All right, Columbus, the primaries, they're done. Now it gets real. Election Day is Tuesday, November 3rd. 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We're talking jobs, rent, healthcare, public safety, and the direction of our city. 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All right, Columbus, the primaries, they're done. 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

0: 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That was DJ Prime. Yes, and that song right there that he ended with put me in the mood for a vacation. You know, well, anything will put me in the mood for a vacation. But I got one booked and I want you to come with me. The Party with a Purpose is back. Ricky Smiley is hosting the One Voyage Cruise this year. It's October 26th through November the 1st. This year we're sailing on Virgin. I cannot wait. The ship is Resilient Lady. I looked it up. It is gorgeous. You know how sometimes when you treat yourself to luxury, by the time you go back to not luxury, you're like, I can't do this no more. This is what this is going to do. And live performances from T.I., Rick Ross, Key Sweat, D.L. Hughley is going to be there, DJ Kid Capri, and many, many more. All the details are at onevoyagecruise.com. Book your cabin today. I got mine. I'm excited. I'm going to be there again. I think this is going to be my fifth one. I don't know. I need to go back and count. I think this will be my fifth time on this vacation, this Party with a Purpose. All right, listen, in the meantime, while you're booking that cabin, I'm going to play more of your requests. That's my job. Kim, Tupac, Mariah Carey, Mary J. Blige, whatever you want to add to the mix, I'll get it on next.
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9: 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The first trip to the moon in 1969 cost about $2.5 billion in today's money value, but the astronauts walked around, placed an American flag on the moon, took pictures, and returned safely. So my question is, what have these flights to the moon produced other than some very expensive pictures and, of course, made some rocket ship investors very wealthy? Has exploration of the moon brought us closer to finding a cure for cancer as numbers continue to rise? Or has exploring the moon helped us to figure out how to feed millions of Americans who go to bed every night hungry, many without shelter? Or is the reality that those in charge of spending our tax dollars are more concerned with their friends getting richer than they are about you and me being okay?
8: This is Reality Radio with Kathy Hughes. What's your reality?
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0: 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Nia Noel with my stiletto in the door a little longer than normal today. DJ Baby J is out for enjoying the holiday weekend. So I am here with you, chilling, enjoying this holiday. Definitely check in and let me know what you want me to add to the mix, and I will get it in and play it for you on this beautiful holiday weekend. You notice I don't care what the weather looks like. I'm here with you. It's a beautiful weekend to me. DJ Prime will be back at the top of the hour. I got DeBarge, Neo, and much, much more next.
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0: them table. 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
1: All right, Columbus, the primaries, they're done. Now it gets real. 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

0: 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Now, let me tell you something. Something else is coming up, and I want to make sure that these people aren't overlooked. That is the dads. Yes, because Father's Day is coming up, and we are having our first daddy-daughter dance. I'm so excited for all the dads and their daughters. We're taking over the King Arts Complex for the Daddy-Daughter Day Party. It is June the 6th from 1 to 4 p.m. If you got a little princess that you want to bring and show her a good time, you got to show her how these dudes need to treat her, right? 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Okay, all the details are there and you can get your tickets, okay? All right, let me tell you something. Y'all coming with the requests. I got Victoria Monet, Bruno Mars, Prince, Usher. Yeah. Sit back, relax. All that and more next.
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0: Maria Monet, and Let Me on Magic 95.5. Yes, home of Summer 614. Yeah, the countdown is on. It is happening this coming Saturday at the Commons. 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I just looked at the time. I know I was here extra time because DJ Baby J is out on vacation and I'm filling in for him, but it's time for me to go. My stiletto is out the door. Ahala. I hope you have a great rest of your Sunday and an amazing official Memorial Day tomorrow. Yeah, Sean Anthony is here to take over and play more of your favorites. I hope you have a great holiday, Columbus. Stay blessed.
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0: 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That's DJ Swamp Thing. I'm Sean Anthony. Happy Memorial Day weekend, Columbus, Ohio. And, of course, you know Magic 95.5 is home of the 9th annual Summer 614. It returns Saturday, May 30th. Big shouts out to all the Geminis out there. Keisha Cole, Ying Yang Twins, Plies, Next, Kiki Wyatt. 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I'm going to take a quick break. When I come back, we're going to get back into the mix, but I'm going to kick it off with Lauryn Hill right after this on Magic 95.5.
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Ari Lennox right there. What up, y'all? It's Magic 95.5. Columbus's best R&B, Sean Anthony. Happy Memorial Day, Columbus. I really do mean it. I know you're trying to win some tickets, right? All you need to do to win these Summer 614 tickets is text Summer 614.

0: Keisha Cole, my goodness. Kiki Wyatt, oh my gosh. Next, Yin Yang Twins and Plies. It's all going down next Saturday, May 30th at the Commons at noon. And we need you in the place to be. So again, text SUMMER614 to 52140 for your chance to win. If you need details on that, go to mycolumbusmagic.com. Coming up after the break, I got music on the way from T.I. by request right after this on Magic 95.5.
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1: 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One stage, one night. 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

0: 95.5 Columbus's best R&B. That's Elijah Connor. I'm Sean Anthony. Listen, ladies and gentlemen, I'm about to get out of here. And up next is KG Smooth. 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I'm out of here. Up next, like I said, is Love and R&B. 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Y'all be safe, be blessed, but most importantly, y'all be kind to one another. 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
1: You want to do this? Okay. 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All right. 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

0: The best part about tonight, we've got nowhere to be but right here. I'm KG Smooth, and this is Love & R&B. 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I'll be right back.
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1: All right, Columbus, the primaries, they're done. 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

0: Sunday night on a holiday weekend just hits different. I'm KG Smooth, keeping the mood right for Love and R&B. Don't go anywhere. More slow jams are next.
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